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heard on 88.7 FM, KRVS, and or KRVS.org. These are the sounds of big band swings. We'll have a couple of tunes from Lena Horne in just a second. And Frank Sinatra will join Lena Horne for a Harold Arlen tribute medley.

0: We'll turn it over to Ernie Bubbles, MC for the Jubilee Armed Forces Radio Service Program, and Lena Horne to do The Man I Love.
1: Thank you, boys. Thank you. That was smooth as the skin on a mellow molecule. Fellas, no Jubilee would be complete without batting a breeze with that horn of plenty. Lena with a nothing could be Fina Fontes piece. Size toward the kilocycles, Lena.
2: You know, fellas, we here on Jubilee use a language that might sound off the cuff to some of you. When we dedicate a number to, say, Sad Sack Jack from Fond du Lac, a Ladstone Jack and a Khaki Sack, woo! We say it that way because, well, I guess because we feel it's a little more personal. We send our hellos and our songs and our laughter, yes, and our hearts clear around the world to you, wherever you happen to be. Then we say to ourselves, we know by your letters that in your spare time, lots of those same fellas hear our jokes and our music. And that makes us try all the harder to send you week after week the kind of entertainment that you used to look for back home. So keep letting us know what it is. This is your program.

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You better chase all your cares away. 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You get ready for the judgment day.

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you, thank you. Thank you, Army. And hello, everybody. Night before last, we played at Ashford General Hospital in West Virginia. Tonight, we're playing at Woodrow Wilson General Hospital in Virginia. That makes it a week to remember for us. And here's hoping we make it a night to remember for you. And so on with the music and our first spotlight tune, 920 Special.

The thing these Army soldiers like to see most is their favorite girl. 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Here's Gordon Drake to sing one of their top favorites, I Love You.

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5: From the United States to fighting men of the United Nations, the Special Service Division of the War Department presents Downbeat.

Up on the bandwagon, Yardbirds, we're going to make with the music in Downbeat Hall. And our super-duper guest for this session is that eminent composer and conductor, the one, the only, Edward Kennedy Ellington. Or if that name doesn't ring the bell, let's just say it's Duke Ellington and his orchestra.

0: Yeah, the man is Duke Ellington in the flesh. Welcome to Downbeat Hall, Maestro.
1: Thanks, soldier, and howdy, gang.
0: Duke, I think we ought to explain that your real name is Edward Kennedy Ellington, just as we used it a few minutes ago. I see where you got the Ellington, of course, but where does the Duke come from?
1: From the Duchess.
0: Oh, there I go.
1: Fact of the matter is, soldier, they started calling me that back in high school. And now they call me a lot of other things.
0: Well, such as the aristocrat of jazz. And your music is still as sharp as it ever was. Duke, how's for a sample of one of your originals?
1: You're on, soldier. Here's a jumpy little affair I called Sea Jam Blues.

0: hot and aquamarine, Duke. Yes, indeed. The junk fans ought to be satisfied with that item.
1: Well, there's a lot of slow-motion boys out there, too. Think we ought to do something about them?
2: Why, sure. Now, brother, it better be Moon Indigo or else.
1: Who's this character, soldier?
0: That's Yasha the Yardbird, Duke. He speaks for the men all over the world.
1: And what if I don't play Moon Indigo?
2: I'll report you to the Association for the Prevention of Cruelty to Yardbirds.
0: Better make it Moon Indigo, Duke.
1: I've been framed. As long as it's my own tune, here it is. Ivy Anderson handles the vocals.

0: job, Duke. Us sentimental guys really owe you a fistful of thanks for turning out items like that. By the way, isn't 1943 an anniversary year for you?
1: That's correct. We've been pushing the middle valve down below these 20 years.
0: 20 years of band leader. That's a lot of time, Duke.
1: That's a lot of noise, soldier. But all kidding aside, my boys deserve the credit. They've kept me in business. My three of them have been with me since I left Washington, D.C. back in 1923.
0: That's a top-flight group if I've ever heard one. As a matter of fact, fellas, the Duke's outfit was voted number one band of the year in the annual poll conducted by the music magazine Downbeat.
1: Downbeat? Now, where have I heard that name before?
0: An old Chinese expression meaning music maestro Pali.
1: You don't have to hit me over the head with a blockbuster. Here's a little jump tune my son Mercer Ellington wrote. He calls it John Harder's Wife.

0: Dr. Ellington, really top drawer. I'm zipped to the hip. Say, Duke, this is a program that's beamed all over the world, you know, wherever United Nations fighting men are stationed. Say, didn't you used to do a little globe-trotting yourself?
1: Yes, before things got hot in Europe, we played all over the place.
0: Oh, yes, I've read how the critics compared you to Mickey Mouse. They said the only two original art forms to come out of the United States are Mickey Mouse and Duke Ellington.
1: Well, there you are, a rat and a cat. Am I Doug, Mug?
2: You are Scoop Duke.
0: And the cat's out there away.
1: Here's our...

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0: bip, a bop, bip, bap, bap, bap, bip, bop, bap, bap, bap, bap, bap, bap, bap, bap, bap, bap.
1: Oh, man, that's got the cats yowling, Duke. Have you got any new numbers you'd like to trot out today?
2: Well, here's one that's not doing badly. When I first wrote it, I called it Never No Lament. It goes something like this.
1: Hey, wait a minute, Duke. Wait a minute. That's don't get around much anymore.
2: That's right, soldier. You see, I knocked out the tune over 2 years ago. Called it Never No Lament. Then about 8 months ago, Bob Russell wrote some words to it, and we changed the title to Don't Get Around Much Anymore.
3: Well, just don't stand there, man. Let's have a full treatment.
1: You heard what Yasha said, Duke. Give out.

0: That was wonderful, Duke. Now I'll go over and take a break while I remind the men about sending in those requests. Remember, fellas, Downbeat is your show, and we'll play what you ask for. So just send your requests to Special Service, Los Angeles, USA. That's all the address you need. Special Service, Los Angeles, USA. All right, Duke, what next?
1: We'd like to play an original by my protege, Billy Strayhorn, who is also an arranger. He calls it

0: Hey, Duke, this Clementine is a far cry from the 49er version.
1: Well, our Clementine is in the groove and refuses to move.
0: I got you. By the way, fellas, Duke Ellington is a three-time winner of the ASCAP Award for Best Song of the Year. In 1935, he copped the prize with Solitude, in 1937 with Caravan, and in 1938 with I Let a Song Go Out of My Heart. Which one would it be now, Duke?
1: It's kind of a tough choice, soldier. Suppose we ask Yasha, the Yardbird. What do you say, Yasha?
2: Yes, Lord, brother.
0: The Yardbird has spoken, Duke. Looks like Solitude.

0: Good old solitude. They don't come any better than that one, Duke. I wish we had time for a lot more.
1: Well, maybe you'll slip us an invitation to drop in for another visit. Until then, so long, fellas. Good luck.
0: Thanks to you, Duke Ellington. And men, don't forget to drop into Downbeat Hall the next time we come around. That'll be soon, and with another famous band.
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0: Downbeat is prepared for you men in the Armed Forces of the United Nations by the Special Service Division of the War Department of the United States of America.
2: We've got more live radio now from 1938. We'll take you to a Patch Wilder excerpt.

Tonight we're going to visit Harlem. We've all been there, you and I, and Archie. But even Archie can't help us here. We need someone who knows Harlem, and we've got him. The man at the piano is Mr. Thomas Waller, generally known as Fats, for an obvious reason. There are exactly 243 pounds of Mr. Waller tonight. There are also 10 fingers, which weigh nothing because they're composed of pure genius. Fats Waller.

0: what I'm talking about, man. So this is New York.
1: It ain't round this point, Fats.
2: How are you feeling tonight, Fats?
0: I feel like I'll step out that window and turn left.
2: Better not. You know, Fats, you typify the rhythm and spirit of a city within a city. A part of New York whose fame and renown reaches to the farthest corners of the country.
0: Man, how you embarrass me.
2: Well, Fats, all I'm really trying to say is that you are Harlem. And I wish that you would tell us about the Harlem that you know.
0: Harlem? Get a load of this.
2: Wait a minute. Whoa.
0: What,
2: before you cut loose, how about the lowdown on some of the hot spots up there, Fats?
0: How about the lowdown? Man, I got a toothbrush in every one of them.
2: You're home in all of them, eh?
0: Yeah, sure. Now, take the new drill. That's the place where everybody's hip to the jive.
2: Everybody's hip to the jive.
0: Mm-hmm.
2: It's a wonderful expression. I wonder, what does it mean?
0: Well, Andy Rizzo. Andy, come here, Pop. Come out there. Help me out with this man here.
3: Sure, Pat. Explain to Mr. Gilbert Seldes how it is when everybody's hip to the jive.
4: Why, that just means all the cats are on the downbeat.
2: Oh, well, that makes it perfectly clear, of course.
3: Oh, excuse me.
2: Hey, Pat, isn't there one spot in Harlem that I could understand?
0: Well, yeah, take this to Dickie Wells, please. Where all the chicks are mellow and we can meet their dog here.
4: Ain't that something? And that means copacetic.
2: I think that I'd better drop completely out of this conversation and let you tell us in your own way.
0: Now you're talking, Lennox Avenue. Here we come.
4: Eddie Green's Barbecue. This place is really jam-up.
0: Look at those cats tucking the rug.
4: I mean, they're tucking down to the bridge.
0: Ah, not jumping. They have a new expression along

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0: Well, Pat, I admit I didn't understand hits for the jive before, but I sure know the joint is jumping now.
1: Yummy!
0: But go hauling like that?
1: No. Lots of times when the boys and girls get spooning, walking down the street in the summertime, children playing on the sidewalk, let me feel like this. Summertime. And the big women. The pigs are jumping

0: that's a very different picture of Harlem indeed.
1: Yeah, but now you got me beat down to my stop. Let's get back on the upbeat.
0: What's next?
1: The Savoy! Take me on up there!

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1: Yeah.
0: Close to my
1: divine. How my heart is singing, while the band is swinging. Never tired of romping, stomping with you.
0: At the

Here it is, men. It's Downbeat.

0: Yes, men, the old bandstand is really going to rock today. Standing up there on the downbeat podium waving the baton, or is the baton waving him, is our guest band leader, Skinny Ennis. Come on in, Skin, and say hello to the gang.
1: Hiya, fellas. Say, where do you get that is the baton waving him business? We aren't going to have to put up with Bob Hope's writers on this show, are we?
0: I'll give you my answer to that right after your first number.
1: Well, I guess that's my cue to stomp it all. Here's a mellow little riffer called, for want of a better name, Knocking One Out for Sam.

0: Ah, really solid, Skinny, right down the middle.
1: Well, now, do I get that answer to my question?
0: Well, yes, you do. And the answer is no. From here on, for the rest of this session, we're not going to make a single mention of your lack of blood, your lack of corpuscles, your looking like a walking skeleton, or any other of those anemic atrocities they've pinned to your name on the Bob Hope Show.
1: Well, you better not do anything as drastic as that. I just wouldn't feel at home on the program.
0: Well, Skin, anyone with two eyes and a good pair of glasses can see for himself that you're a fine physical specimen and not at all like that skinny-looking character we imagined you.
1: Calling me a physical specimen is laying on a little bit thick, isn't it? But I'm definitely not anemic. Why, I feel. I even have muscles.
0: Hey, you have it that. Not exactly Superman, but they do sort of feel like the Village Smithies' iron bands.
1: And after that, I feel like the fellas might like another number.
0: Well, how about a song from you?
1: Well, you twist my wrist. How would night and day be?
0: Perfect. Let's hear it.

beep, beep, beep on the tom-tom. When the jungle shadows fall, like the tick-tick-tock of a stately clock as it stands against the wall. Like the drip, drip, drip of the raindrop after summer shower is through.

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0: The boys in the back room are yelling for an encore, Skin. 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
1: Oh, you mean Got a Date with an Angel?
0: No other.
1: Well, by a very strange coincidence, all the boys in the band have that very number in the very next slot of their music rack.
0: Well, then let's hear all about that famous date of yours with that angel.

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She's so lovely beside me. 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

0: Soon I let the bells ring out and the choir sing out. 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I've been waiting a lifetime for this evening of seven. Got a date with an angel. I'm on my way to heaven.
1: Really great, Ken. Now briefly to the Department of Vital Statistics. First, where were you born?
2: Well, my hometown is Salisbury, North Carolina, and I guess that most anybody can tell from this voice that I'm from North Carolina.
1: I guess we can at that, Ken. Did you go to school in your home state?
2: Yeah, I did. My alma mater is the University of North Carolina.
1: Isn't that where you met Hal Kemp?
2: Yeah, Hal was my roommate there, and we organized a band there. Just naturally joined up with him as drummer, having been pretty hot stuff in the Salisbury Drum and Bugle Corps before I went to college.
1: Well, anyone else in the band back in those days that we might know?
2: Well, there was Saxie Dowell. He's later a band leader himself. A young fellow by the name of John Scott Trotter's done all right, too.
1: He has as much trouble on the old KMH about his weight as you do with your lack of it.
2: He does it there, but you should have seen him back in the college days, positively self-like.
1: That I find it hard to believe, Skid. I've seen him in person, and brother, they're not kidding about that weight.
2: Well, that boy's eaten a steak or two in his life, believe me. Then there was another guy in school about that time you might know. He was a cheerleader down there, name of Kay Kaiser.
1: Kay Kaiser, he's still leading those cheers, too. That must have been quite a school.
2: Yeah, it was. But don't you think it's about time for another tune about now?
1: Right. How about that fine arrangement of yours of Ravel's Bolero?
2: No sooner ask for than play.

0: Sorry, gang, but we have to call it quits on Downbeat for today. Our guest band leader has been one of the finest guys in the business, Skinny Ennis.
1: Thank you, Hoffield. So long, fellas.

0: This is the Armed Forces Radio Service.
1: The Big Band Swing Show. Glenn Miller coming up with a cut from the film 1941 Sun Valley Serenade. I know why, and so do you. Coming up.
2: Means, Miss Dawn.

0: you, Miss Dawn. Very good.
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0: the Moonlight Serenade theme with Glenn Miller and the orchestra, closing out another session of the Big Band Swings program. I'm Lee Kleinpeter. 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
1: You've been listening to an encore presentation of Big Band Swings from around this time in 2018. 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

0: Welcome to Bluegrass Highway on KRVS 88.7 FM. Thanks so much for tuning in here for the next hour. You're going to be hearing some traditional, contemporary, and modern bluegrass, progressive bluegrass, if you will. My co-host, Amanda Accardi, we were sitting here talking in the studio, and we were like, how fun would it be to do an episode of like bands that we've played with, either been like an official member of, or just kind of jammed with? Amanda, what's your thoughts? You want to move forward with this? Yes or no?
1: Yes, I think this is going to be fun. We started the show today with a song called Two Ships by a band called Thunder and Rain. And this is the band that I'm currently touring with. And I'm really excited about this. This is Amelia Ransom on fiddle, Aaron Pete Lukes on guitar, Laura Ray on banjo, and myself, Amanda Accardi, on bass. So come check us out on the road. Two Ships is one of my favorite songs to play, and it really sets the mood for a fun set.
0: You're going to be on the road for most of this coming month, August, aren't you?
1: Yes, I am.
0: Where are you guys going?
1: We're going all over. We're going to start in the Midwest, and then we're taking it down south to the Georgia area. And then we're going to the East Coast, New England, and then we're going to Old England for a 10-day run of the UK.
0: Oh, wow, nice. That's going to be fun.
1: I'm so excited. Yeah. It'll be my first overseas gig, so.
0: Oh, nice.
1: Yes.
0: One of the first, I think, professional bluegrass musicians that I played with that I was a little starstruck was Peter Rowan.
1: Whoa.
0: Yeah, so he had just come out with an album. And he came, the university in Lafayette had a traditional music program, and they had him come through and do a set. And it was fantastic. So, I mean, a literal, like, first-generation bluegrass or somebody who had played with Bill Monroe, that was one of my first experience of, like, a professional bluegrass show. So I'm going to start with mine there. Let's spin some Peter Rowan.
2: Here's show off.
0: Ha ha ha.

0: Can you smell the patchouli coming off of that last song?
1: Oh, I smell it in the room right now.
0: That's a band called The Grass Is Dead. My bluegrass father, Billy Gilmore, is the band leader there, filled with some of my favorite people on this planet. That was Alabama Getaway, a Grateful Dead song in a bluegrass style. The Grass Is Dead is the longest running Grateful Dead bluegrass cover band currently still doing the thing. Yeah.
1: When did they start?
0: I think they started in the 90s. I'll have to double check that, but maybe early 2000s. Started in South Florida. There's a band called Crazy Fingers that is a regular Grateful Dead cover band, and they've been a band for about 30 years. 30 plus years in South Florida, and they're still doing it too. And a lot of the members in Crazy Fingers were originally also members of The Grass Is Dead.
1: Nice. So I've been doing this radio show for 5 years, and for the consistent listeners, I'm sure, you know, if I've told my story time and time again. When you say your bluegrass father, tell people what I know what you mean by that, but there are some people might be bluegrass orphans, you know? So what's a bluegrass father or a parental figure or guardian?
0: So honestly, there's a deeper tale about why I call Billy my bluegrass father. It has to do with a long-winded inside joke where we were at a festival together and he convinced a bunch of people that have known him for a good majority of his adult life that he had a secret daughter, and I was just finally old enough to find him. And a bunch of people believed it, and we went with it for years. But beyond that inside joke, there is something in all genres of music and most things that, you know, you have to learn through a tradition or through like the guidance of someone else. You find an elder, somebody who's a little bit more experienced or a lot more experienced than you, and they take you under their wing and they show you the way. And that was Billy, and still is Billy for me.
1: Mine is definitively, his name's Len Springer. Did his time in Nashville, spent about 15 years here playing music, played a lot of country, ended up teaching at the university where I played with Peter Rowan, where we listened to that track. By the way, the track before that, that was the song that he wanted us to play on. It was Drum Beats on the Watchtower, which was on the album that he had just released at this time called Carter Stanley's Eyes. But I would say Len Springer is my quote unquote, if we're going to use this terminology, bluegrass father, even though I don't think Len's ever said he had a son, and a strange son that he didn't know about. And Len is a consistent listener, so I know he's listening in. But one of the people that Len played with, that I got to play with and have somewhat of a relationship with, was Ronnie Reno, one of Don Reno's sons. So let's ban a record for them. And Len, this one's from you.

0: What a heavy version of Jerusalem Bridge. That was amazing. You're listening to Bluegrass Highway. I'm your host, Benjamin Ritchie. Amanda Carty is with me, and we are just going through songs of bands that we've have connections to, that we may have jammed with, played with, been members of. Amanda, what did we just hear?
1: So that was John Stickley Trio. They cut Jerusalem Ridge. I am very good friends with John Stickley and Lindsay Pruitt. We met a long time ago down at the Spirit of the Swanee Music Park. And we've shared many a night around a campfire in Garyland, picking tunes and having ourselves a time. So I added this one, more on the side of bands that I've jammed with and dear friends.
0: Yeah. Yeah. So everything for me is related to my time in college, because that's when I was really getting into bluegrass. I did a master's on banjo, and in order to complete a master's degree, you have to do a rehearsal. And I said, and I said, I don't want to do a regular recital. I want to do a show in Nashville and put together a real show. And we did that at Ben Clark's house, Banjo Ben Clark, and I got Mickey Harris plays bass with Rhonda Vincent. I got Josh Williams on guitar and James Key on mandolin. It was myself on banjo and Len Springer, my bluegrass father, on fiddle. So I want to spin one from Josh Williams. This is one of my favorite tracks of his. Check it out.

0: All right, that was Asheville Mountain Boys with Lady Hamilton. My name's Amanda Carty, and this is Bluegrass Highway. We're going to take a dive into my band from Florida now. Oh, going back to Asheville Mountain Boys, I have not been a member of that band, but they are my new friends. I met them last year at IBMA, and the last time they came through Nashville, they invited me out to Dee's Country Cocktail Lounge to sit in and sing a song, and we did Will You Be Lonesome Too, and it was a lot of fun.
1: I remember that.
0: Yeah, great night. And we even jammed like late into the night there. It was definitely one for the books.
1: Nice.
0: A Bluegrass Monday for the books.
1: But you ended up starting a band while you were in Florida, a bluegrass band.
0: Yes, I did. And that band is called Low Ground. And we're going to listen to a few Low Ground songs now. And I hope you enjoy.
1: I think they will.

0: That was Amanda's band, Low Ground, from Florida. Amanda, who wrote that instrumental?
1: So that instrumental was written by our fiddle player, Patty King. He's phenomenal, so creative, and just such a great person to spend time with and play music with. One of my favorite people on this planet. I call him my twin fish. We're both Pisces.
0: What a cool arrangement. And you got some great production on that, I must say.
1: Thank you, so
0: acoustic
1: much.
0: Acoustic music is not easy to record and get a real natural sound. You know, a lot of it can end up sounding compressed. And but you guys sound wide open, lot of space, beautiful production.
1: Thank you so much. We recorded the album at Raincat Studios in Stuart, Florida, and then it was mixed at Power Station Studios, which is in Fort Lauderdale. And we're super excited to get this album out. So stay tuned on that. And then before Under the Overpass, which was the instrumental tune, you heard The Wanderer, which is a song that I wrote one day a couple summers ago when I was driving in Asheville, North Carolina. I used to spend my summers up there with friends and playing gigs. And I don't know, it just came to me one day and bloop, out came a song.
0: Nice. So when I first moved to Nashville, you know, I was looking to play some music, and I auditioned for Larry Stevenson.
1: Whoa.
0: Yeah, so that's actually how I met Andy Brown. Andy nice. Brown was playing bass with him at the time. So I go to Larry's house, which is out in the middle of, oh my gosh, it was like Goodlettsville or something. It took me like 45 minutes to get there, and then I was taking all these back roads, so pull into his house. We get through, and I got like all the set list and stuff, and it was all original songs, all original material. So I was working through that. And this is one that I remember jamming on the most with Larry and the band. This is Yesterday's Gone.

0: That's a brand new track. It was just released last year. I think that's Missy Raine's latest album. What's it? Love and Trouble. But I recognize that voice. That wasn't Missy's voice. Who was singing on that, Amanda?
1: That's one of our all-time favorite humans and fiddle players and musicians, Ellie Hawkinson.
0: Oh, we play, Amanda and I play with Ellie almost weekly, but right now Ellie is abroad. Where is she? Would you say La Roche?
1: Yes, she's at Bluegrass in La Roche. She's playing with Christy Cox. She's playing with Missy Raines. She's teaching some workshops and just living life, eating cheese and bread and just doing all the France things.
0: I wish I was in France right now, eating a charcuterie board and drinking wine. But instead, we are recording a bluegrass show for you in South Louisiana. You're basically in France.
1: Yeah.
0: You guys.
1: Pretty close.
0: Yeah. You're the France of the United States.
1: Literally.
0: But we love Ellie. She plays with us. We have a regular gig on Monday nights, the Frothy Monkey. Ellie plays with us when she's in town. I've played with Ellie on your low ground gigs, just any iteration. And Ellie can just fall into any groove, any beat, and just fit in perfectly. She is a great, I think one of the first things that she and I bonded over was like all like the niche Tony Rice stuff, because she knows like almost all those solos note for note. So I was very happy.
1: Remember when we did Manzanita and like the full album?
0: I want to do that again.
1: I do too.
0: I want to revisit
1: it. Was
0: that
1: so fun? But then before we even like put any thought or effort into it, Ellie was already like, well, I memorized the whole album in third grade, so we're good.
0: Yeah No, that's where it came from. Like, she knew it. I mean, solo note for note, it's crazy. And Ellie is actually named after Ellie Mae on Beverly Hillbillies. So wow. She's got some bluegrass history flowing through her veins. But I guess it's my turn now. So
1: your turn.
0: Thinking of when I'm just moved to Nashville, one of the first places that I would go to see bluegrass music, one of the only places that I could think of at the time that was consistent, it was on a Monday night. It was at Dee's Country Cocktail Lounge, and they had East Nash Grass doing their thing every Monday night. And I've played with James Key a few times, who was fronting the band. I've played with Corey Walker.
1: Florida boy.
0: Yes. Yeah, exactly. Yeah. So I'm sure you're very familiar with the Walker boys. Jared, his brother, plays with Billy Strings. I remember going to D's a lot, remember jamming with them, and I remember them playing this song. This is an original of theirs off their first album. It's called Country Blue.

0: That was our armadillo. That's Chris Capozzoli. That's how I was introduced to Amanda, playing at Chris's Monday night gigs, which he's now leaving us, moving out west. Like you just said in that song, he's looking west, and now he's moving to Missoula, Montana. We are sure going to miss him, Amanda.
1: Yep. Chris, you're a huge part of Bluegrass in Nashville, and we're going to miss you. If you want to keep in touch with Chris, follow his Instagram, Phony Rice Unit. There's a lot of great bluegrass content on there. But we're nearing the end of our show now.
0: I know. We only got one more. Amanda, hit us with something heavy.
1: All right. So sometimes this happens from time to time. And back in 2016, I had the pleasure of jamming at a late night camp jam session with none other than Billy Strings. And now that I'm in Nashville, I hope that we can meet again and jam again more formally. But here's one of my favorite Billy Strings songs. Thanks you for listening.
0: Yeah, we'll be here next Wednesday, 9 o'clock, with some more bluegrass music on Bluegrass Highway.

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was The Exploited with Punk's Not Dead. Kind of an ironic song to start the show. Haha. Hey, y'all. Welcome back to another new episode of Punk Piro here on KRVS 88.7. I'm Reagan, and as per usual, I've got a banger of an episode for you. And this week, guys, it is stacked. I gotta be quick on these. It's all classic punk. There's some new stuff from, like, 2017. But, like, you know, is that new anymore? Probably not. So let's get it going with GBH, Give Me Fire.

That was Bad Brains with At the Movies, Void with My Rules, and Angry Samoans with Gas Chamber. Next up is Dead Moon with Walking on My Grave.

Those last two songs were The Scientists with Last Night and The Zeros with Beat Your Heart Out. 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

until

That was Crass with Punk Is Dead and Dead Kennedys with Chemical Warfare. Next up is Wasted Youth with Problem Child.

0: That was Ceremony with MCDF, Judge with Fed Up, exclamation point, and Agent Orange with Too Young to Die. You're listening to Punk Hero here on KRVS 88.7. And next up is D.I. with Johnny's Got a Problem.
1: Johnny's got a problem.

That was Zero Boys with Civilizations Dying, Black Flag with Six Pack, and Necros with Peer Pressure. Next up is Adolescence with Democracy.

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Next up is The Germs with

That was Poison Idea with Pure Hate and Fear with Let's Have a War. 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Just a reminder that programming on KRBS comes to you each week through the generous support of listeners like you and the University of Louisiana Lafayette. I'm going to be ending the episode this week with Flipper's Living for the Depression, and I hope you enjoyed all this classic punk. I know I play it, you know, sporadically. on Punk Piro. I do play it, but, you know, sometimes there are other things that I do. But anyways, I hope you enjoyed it. There are some songs I really wanted to play, but they are not up to radio broadcast standards. So what are you gonna do? I tried my best. And just a reminder, there are Punk Piro shirts on Parish Inc's website, and all proceeds go to KRVS. And I get to have my face on your body. So that's sick. I will see you here next Wednesday night at 10 p.m. for another new episode of Punk Piro. And until then, go see a good show. Tell your friends you love them and don't

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January 2015 would be the 100th birthday of Dr. John C. Lilly, one of the true visionaries of 20th century science. Lilly's life and work at the frontiers of human knowledge embraces the major themes of 20th century bioscience. In his 86 years, Lilly made significant contributions to psychology, brain research, computer theory, medicine, ethics, dolphinology, and interspecies communication. Of special relevance for this program, Lilly's interest in the nature of human consciousness led him to invent the isolation or flotation tank in the 1950s. Today, there are thousands of flotation centers around the world. The flotation tank is a large plastic container filled with 10 inches of warm water and 800 pounds of dissolved Epsom salt. This high-density liquid allows the body to float effortlessly, free for once from the burden of gravity. The water and air are both heated to skin temperature, so one soon loses the sense of the boundaries of the body. With no light and virtually no sound, it encourages a sensory-reduced state that promotes deep physical and mental relaxation and ultimately allows the floater to explore inner space. Does that sound familiar? Floating is one of the most common terms used to describe the effect of ambient music. Lilly began by investigating what would happen in an environment free of all sensory stimulation. But instead of the brain going to sleep, as had been theorized, a whole new world of inner experience opened up. In the early 1960s, Lilly began experiments with LSD and decided to take the drug in the isolation tank. Through this work, he arrived at a perspective that transcended the conflict between rationality and mysticism, religion, and science. I'm Stephen Hill, and on this transmission of Hearts of Space, a weightless journey in inner space, on a program called Flotation. We begin with an ambient classic by Marconi Union from Weightless, and a short piece featuring the voice of Dr. John Lilly from ECCO. We have classic floating electronics by Mario Schoenwalder from Entspannung Pur, Pure Relaxation. In the Float Zone, contemplative ambient by Steve Roach from our title compilation, Flotation, and A Floating World for Space Guitar by Dirk Seres from The Origin Reversal. Later, music by Alex Theory from Water, A Deep Floating Space by Gulan from Anti-Gravitation, and an oceanic piece by Liquid Mind from Relaxing Rain and Ocean Mixes. It's a journey inspired by the legacy of Dr. John Lilly, Flotation, on this transmission of Hearts of Space.

unlocked doors.

program was inspired by the work of visionary 20th century scientist Dr. John C. Lilly, inventor of the flotation tank and researcher in the therapeutic world of sensory reduction. We began with a classic by the English group Marconi Union from Weightless, Ambient Transmissions, Volume 2, and a short piece featuring the voice of Dr. John Lilly from an album titled ECCO. Next, electronic space music from Germany by Mario Schoenwalder from Entspannung pur, or Pure Relaxation. Then, Into the Float Zone and a piece by Steve Roach from our title album, the Interchill Records compilation, Flotation. Next, A Floating World for Electric Space Guitar by Belgian musician Dirk Seres from The Origin Reversal. Moving deeper, music from San Francisco by Alex Theory from Water. And then an extended floating space by Latvian electronic musician Gulan from Anti-Gravitation. Without a break, the sound of ocean waves brought us to music by Liquid Mind, the project of Chuck Wild from Relaxing Rain at Ocean Mixes. And we leave you with more by Alex Theory, once again, from Water. This edition of Hearts of Space was produced by Steve Davis and Stephen Hill, based on a program suggestion by longtime Hearts of Space listener and flotation elder Richard Bonk. 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

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I'm Stephen Hill. 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

KRVS is licensed to the University of Louisiana at Lafayette by the Federal Communications Commission in Washington, D.C. We operate on an assigned frequency of 88.7 megahertz with an effective radiated power of 100,000 watts. KRVS is also authorized to operate oral studio transmitter links WHB 300 and WLJ 739 on a frequency of 946 megahertz. KRVS studios are located in Burke Hawthorne Hall on the campus of the University of Louisiana at Lafayette, with main transmitter facilities located in Maxey, Louisiana, and backup transmitter facilities in Doosan, Louisiana. This Doosan property is made possible through an agreement with the Lafayette Parish School System, creating a brighter future and partnership with the University of Louisiana at Lafayette. 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

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Brought to you live from the Cypress Lake Studios, located on the Yale campus in Lafayette, Louisiana. You're listening to the Basil Cajun Hour with yours truly, Kenneth Grange. I'd like to thank Reed Mahoney for a great show, the 8 a.m. to 10 a.m. broadcast of Dimanche Matin. Bisouni, vous appelez côté KRVS, 88.7 FM, Radio Kadzi, la musique que somme que la maison. 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

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On va commencer la première chanson, c'était la band T. Bruce et John Bonso, la Vast Evangeline. La deuxième, c'était la Lakshya Two Step. And I'll finish with the M&S Special. Friends, thank you very much for listening to KRVS 88.7 FM. Radio Kadi, radio that sounds like home. My name is Kenneth Granger. We started the first hour of the Basile Cajun Hour, first of 3 hours of the Basile Cajun Hour. And I just want to let everybody know that we still have our fundraiser going on here at KRVS. 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So I want to thank again for everybody for tuning in. Thank you, Mr. G from Kinder, tuning in all the way over there. So thank you, Mr. G, for selecting us today, this morning. All right, we're going to play some more Mr. Richard Miller and the Musical Playboys. Are you going to come on, say, Bayou Pompon? Allo.

Hi, Mizumi. It's us, Dave, Robert Miller, and the musical play, boys, live at DI's. La première chanson, y'a chanté, c'était Bayou Pompon. La deuxième chanson was a dream. And la dernière chanson, c'était Two Step by Eunice. Mizumi, vous pouvez écouter KRVS 88.7 FM, Radio Cadi, Radio Casson, Grande Maison. Mon nom, c'est Kenneth Granger. On a commencé la première heure de Cadjan ici à Basile. On a donné un milieu de fundraiser. Ici, ta KRVS, tu peux appeler 337-482-2599 pour donner. 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Thank you for listening.

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6: 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We're in our second hour of the Basile Cajun Hour, and we're in the second hour of the KRVS fundraiser, and you can dial 337-482-2599. That is 337-482-2599. We have volunteers waiting to take your call. Or you can go to krvs.org and go to the right donate button, the red donate button on the right-hand corner, and go ahead and fill out the information. And we do appreciate your help on that. Friends, we still have Miss Sylvia Smith in the studio. I wasn't going to let her go just yet. We're glad to have her here. And like I said earlier, this is what it's all about with KRVS. We're here to bring out, we're here to make sure that our culture survives one generation at a time. And I think so far with Miss Sylvia doing what she's doing, I think our culture may survive one generation, maybe the next one over. So I thank you very much for your hard work. I thank you very much for being interested in your in your Cajun culture and help preserving the Cajun culture, you know. So it's awesome, man.
7: Of course, I love to do it.
6: yeah, I can tell. I mean, I can tell you the way you're singing. I mean, you just, it's all in your heart. Aww. I mean, you know, it's all in your heart. I really love that. So we're gonna go ahead and play about 3 or 4 more songs from her, kind of give or take, and we're gonna play what song?
7: Let's see. I'll do Shabasset.
6: Shabasset. Okay. Yeah. All right. Weird chord changes.
7: Yeah.
6: Here we go. Right. Sylvia Smith, y'all. Shabbat Set.

0: All right. I love those bass runs, man. That's so cool. Yeah, that's good. Me and Courtney, when we were playing together, and he always did the bass runs. That's how his Uncle Rodney would do. Uncle Rodney could play a bass run. Like, man, unbelievable, you know, and it's how he mimicked him. It was really, really good. I really appreciate that. And, you know, I noticed you're getting a really good thick Cecilia accent when you're singing.
1: Oh, really?
0: Yes.
1: Oh, gosh.
0: Yes, I heard it. I heard it on this song here.
1: Oh, no. Yeah, everybody tells me that I kind of have a Lafayette accent. Like, I lost my Cecilia accent a little bit through, like, my friends and stuff. They're all from Lafayette. But that makes me a little happy.
0: Yeah. And it's amazing how you go you get out your comfort zone. You go somewhere else.
1: Yeah.
0: And how you just, like, mimic the language that's there. And you lose it. I mean, you just lose it. So, friends, we're here live with Miss Sylvia Smith that had come to visit us during this fundraiser we have for KRVS. And it's only to indicate and to show that how important our young musicians are to KRVS. And if you want to help continue funding this opportunity, please donate at 337-482-2599. That is 337-482-2599. Well, Miss Sylvia, what else you got to play for us?
1: Let's see. I'll do the Lautel Waltz.
0: Bust the Lautel, okay?
1: Yeah.
0: All right.

0: All right. All right. That was really good.
1: Thank you.
0: Good song, man.
1: I know, right?
0: I like it. Yeah. Pretty words to it, too.
1: Yeah.
0: Villar the Long Tail. All right, y'all. We're still in our fundraiser here for KRVS. You can donate at 337-482-2599. That's 337-482-2599. And I want to thank again Miss Sylvia Smith for coming and on this Sunday morning, come visit us. We do appreciate it for sure. And also, you can donate for KRVS at KRVS.org, on the donate button in the upper right-hand corner. And we do appreciate your help on that, too. So, Miss Sylvia, what else you got for us?
1: Let's see.
0: Play a couple more songs.
1: I think I'll do the Calcasieu Waltz.
0: What's the Calcasieu?
1: Yeah.
0: Hey, that's a good one. All right. I like your song list.
1: Thank you.

0: I forgot to ask you this. I was asking you this earlier.
1: Are you like in a band, anything like that? Or are you doing kind of getting together with some people, kind of jamming?
2: Not
1: or
2: currently in a band at the moment. Some things might be happening.
1: Okay, cool.
2: But nothing right now. I do love to go to the Cajun Jam at the Blue Moon every Wednesday night.
1: Yeah, yeah.
2: That's my place. I love it there.
1: It's a good, but yeah, good atmosphere over there at the Blue Moon.
2: Yeah, I love it there.
1: Yeah, it's very, very good.
2: Nice people.
1: Nice crowd, yeah. Good college crowd over there for sure.
2: Mm-hmm.
1: All right, Miss Silvio, again, we want to thank you for making the trek from Cecilia.
2: Yes, of course. It's only an hour away.
1: Yeah, it's all nothing. You know, if you say it fast, you're there. So, again, thank you very much for coming.
2: Yeah, thank you.
1: For Callie for showing up, mm-hmm. bringing you over here. So we want to close out with what?
2: Let's see. I think I'll do Kelly Twal.
1: Kelly Twal.
2: Yeah.
1: Ooh, that's a good Shirley Bergeron one. All right, let's go.

0: All right. That sounds good. That was very
1: Thank
0: good.
1: You.
0: That's a little different. Some would say it's a little different. Yeah. I caught it. That's a little touch of Sylvia there, y'all. All right. Well, again, I want to thank you very much for coming in. I invite you again anytime.
1: Oh, of course.
0: I'm open from 10 to 1 Sunday mornings.
1: I'll be knocking on the door.
0: Just knock on the door or give me a text. I'll come running down the hall.
1: All right, yeah.
0: Man, that was a long run down that hall, y'all. Anyway, thank you again.
1: Yes,
0: and
1: thank you.
0: Folks, we're going to go ahead and play some more music here. Phone lines are still open at 337-482-2599. And please help us out. Or you can go to krvs.org and hit the upper right-hand corner and hit the red button. And we do appreciate your help. And here we go. We're going to play some more music. We're going to play Mr. Belton Thibodeau between Eunice and Opelousas, y'all.

All right, that was Mr. Belton Thibodeau Jr. in the Cockshoe Cajun Rhythm Band. The first song that he did was Between Eunice and Opelousas. The second song was La Maison de Mo, Mo's House. And he closed it out with the Marksville Two-Step. Thank you very much for listening to KRVS 88.7 FM Radio Kadzi. My name is Kenneth Granger. We're in the 20 minutes of the second hour of the Basil Cajun Hour. 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And again, I want to give another shout-out to Ms. Sylvia Smith, who was our live guest here in the studio. It was an honor to have her, an up-and-coming musician. Helped get their name out. And, you know, and this is what KRVS is all about. We are here to support our culture, our region, the food, the music, everything that makes Acadiana what it is. So, I think KRVS plays a big part of it. And it's all because of you. We've been here since 1963. And it's all been public funded. And also helped out by grants too, but it's mostly public. You has helped us out and kept this radio station going, and we still need your help doing that. So if you feel the urge, you feel the itch, please call 337-482-2599 and challenge your folks. I had Mr. Who is it right here? Hang on, I had Mr. Meg and Ashley Arsenault had challenged their crew to Domino's and Bure to help donate. I mean, challenge your friends. Hey, man, I put in $20. Where's yours at? You know, it's whatever it takes to keep KRVS where it's at today. So, you know, we're going to play some more music again. We're going to play Mr. Ernest Thibodeau and the Pine Groove Boys. And we're going to start off with Miss Ali Da's Waltz. Here we go.

Just remember, folks, phone lines are still open at 337-482-2599. That is 337-482-2599. Please help us out. Here we go.

0: Yes. KRS 88.7 FM, Radio Kadzi. Radio sounds like home. That was Mr. Ernest Thibodeau and the Pine Groove Boys. That was the first song was Ollie Dallas Waltz. Second song was the Waffles Two-Step. And the last one was Let the Little Girl Dance. And I'm very happy to have in the studio. I'm getting a lot of really good guests here this morning. I got Miss Cheryl Duvall, the GM.
1: Who likes to dance, too. Hi, Mr. Scan. How you doing?
0: How you doing?
1: Okay. Good. I am very happy to be here and thrilled to be able to put this music out into the universe.
0: Yes, ma'am.
1: It's a privilege that you are able to come in, tell great stories about your family, about the history of this music, and how it's affected you and people all over this region, and people in other parts of the world.
0: Yep.
1: Get it. And I just wanted to thank everyone who has supported KRVS. This is the final day of our fall 2026 fundraiser. You can go to krvs.org. You can go to the app and hit the red donate button. And while you are still on the air today, Mr. Ken, we've got people at the phone at 337-482-2599. Something that I've really enjoyed is when you bring people into the studio. A couple of weeks ago, you had Ms. Avalyn Thibodeau.
0: Right, yeah.
1: And this morning, Ms. Sylvia. And it's just, it's more than a throwback to what radio used to be.
0: Right.
1: It is increasingly rare for performers, especially young performers, especially performers who don't get airplay on commercial stations,
0: right,
1: to be able to come in, show what they can do. You know, Sylvia was so excited to just be able to be here today.
0: Yep,
1: and
0: was.
1: You encourage her, and people will have heard her who might not have gotten an opportunity to.
0: Right.
1: And that is a big part of why KRVS does what we do.
0: That's right. I mean, that's what I love KRVS so much, because it gives me the opportunity to help preserve our region, help preserve our culture, help preserve our music and our musicians, up-and-coming musicians, you know?
1: Yes.
0: That's where it's going to start. That's our next generation.
1: Absolutely.
0: You know? Our culture survives one generation at a time. I think we feel pretty good with Sylvia, you know? She's going to carry it on so far. So, you know, and that's what it's all about. That's what we've been here since 1963.
1: Yep.
0: You know, and it's all because of people listening like you have found the love of KRVS and what it does and what it stands for. So,
1: and, you know, as, again, if you have given, we appreciate it. We know that some folks have even donated more than once this membership drive, and I'm not asking y'all to do that. But tell a friend.
0: Challenge friends.
1: Challenge them. You know, we've had architects challenging architects. We've had musicians challenging musicians. Attorneys challenging attorneys. The idea is that this truly is community-funded, community-supported radio. And without you all, we would not be here. There's a couple things I just want to note. We have an array of thank you gifts. One is in partnership with our friends at Rev Coffee Roasters throughout Acadiana. We are offering a white travel tumbler with the KRVS logo on it in red, along with a bag of Rev's CP Special, a medium dark blend, because they know how we like our coffee.
0: Mm-hmm.
1: And we're going to keep this one local. Make your pledge at $150 or more. Then come pick up the coffee and the travel mug at the station during business hours in the next couple of weeks is fine. Rev is a company that gives back. You know, they really, really support local nonprofits like KRVS, and this is our first outing with them, and it's pretty cool.
0: Yeah.
1: And one other thing, while you're paying attention, yesterday, film professor Connie Castile came in. You may know her movies Tigolo, for example, and many others that have to do with the things that people enjoyed, the way they spent their time. There's a beautiful new one about the Creole artisan tradition handed down. And one of my favorites is called I Always Do My Collars First, and it's about ironing. You wouldn't think there was much to say about ironing, but there is a tradition of how sharp Cajun families look when they go out. And that has everything to do with the mamas.
0: You know, and you say that, my mom used to do the same thing. She would start with the collars first and walk it down.
1: Yeah. Yep,
0: come think about it. You're right.
1: That's right. And she had copies of the DVD with some additional features on it. And for a $75 pledge, just ask for that when somebody picks up the phone at 337-482-2599. This whole station is a labor of love. Doing the collars first is a labor of love.
0: Yes.
1: Mr. Ken coming in is the same. And, you know, we do it because we want to represent this culture. We want to show the best of who we are in Acadiana. And we don't want it to fade away. And if you feel the same way, please put your money where your ears are and support KRVS.
0: Thank you very much for coming in, Ms. Cheryl, and talking to us about that. It's very, very important that we do support our local radio stations for sure, especially public radio. And it's like I said, we've been here since 1963. And if you want to help us out, just call 337-482-2599 or go to krvs.org and hit the right red button, donate button, and fill in the information. And we do appreciate you, your support and understanding.
1: And so, I appreciate you, Mr. Ken.
0: Thank you, ma'am. Appreciate you, too. All right, we're going to continue some more music. Now we're going to do Mr. Sidney Brown. And we're going to start with this one I have never heard before. It is my father-in-law's The Misery of My Father-in-Law. I never heard that. I never heard it before. We're going to hear it now. Here we go.

right. That was Mr. Sidney Landry, and that was Confession of Love. And the first one was Mr. Sidney Brown was My Father-in-Law's Misery. And the second one was the Vasta Mizidab, the Misery Waltz. So thank you all very much for listening to KRVS 88.7 FM Radio, Kazee Radio, Sounds Like Home. We're finishing up. We got about 8 minutes left of the second hour of the Basil Cajun Hour. And we're on our last day of our fall fundraiser for KRVS. And we do appreciate all the ones who have given to KRVS over the years and over this fundraising, past 2 weeks of fundraising. And we do appreciate it. And I challenge that you challenge your friends to come in and match your donation. You know, this is very, very good. And this is very important to me personally, KRVS, because what it does for my culture, for my region, for the musicians that are able to play on KRVS. I had Miss Sylvia Smith here from Cecilia here this morning live in the radio station in the studio here. You know, and what I did is to help her promote her career, her music. I mean, she's something that we need to nurture and we need to care for, you know. But thank you for donating to KRVS. We've been here since 1963, so we're doing something right. And with your help, we continue doing it right. So with that, we have after this show at 1 o'clock, we have the Bother Dimanche, and it's going to be at Vermilionville, and it's the Godfather Band, the Bande de Parrain. That's what it says on the website here. So, and they will be recorded, playing it live from 1 to 3, and they'll be recorded live from 1 to 3, and they'll be playing till 4 o'clock. So that's the Godfather Band over there at Vermilionville, starting at 1, ending at 4. KRVS is going to carry it from 1 to 3, and that's one of the services that KRVS does for us. So we do appreciate it, and we're going to play some more music. We're going to finish this hour off with the Pine Leaf Boys. I got one song, the Bas de Prison with the Pine Leaf Boys. And we may play another one, then we'll just carry the last one over to the second, to the last hour there. So thank you very much to listen to KRVS at 8.7 FM, Radio Kazee. Donate. Phones are waiting at 337-482-2599. That is 337-482-2599. 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Thank you. Here we go. Pine Leaf Boys, y'all.

put anybody behind bars today, but we are going to thank a few folks who answered the call. Colby Kalin from Bro Bridge, and he says, thanks for supporting local musicians and keeping the heritage live, alive and well. Frank D'Antoni from Baton Rouge. Let's see here. KRVS, he says, is my television. I get my music and my news there.

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Your dad threw me out, we heard at the top of that set. Four numbers off of a 1997 CD release by Mr. Alain Gauthier. 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Fait avec CZML, un call là-bas dans la France, appelé Musique Cajun, on est après roulé. Cajun Music, We're Rolling is the name of that CD released there by Alain Gauthier, the late great Al Bérard, and all of those musicians there. Merci bien pour être là, mes chers amis. 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

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Cajun, Songs from the Bayou is the name of that CD release from around 1996 by Claire Debray and Marc de Basile. Something we just heard there called Big Mamou. 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We heard before that, of course, a number originally by the late great Kermit Venable. 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We heard before that four numbers there by Claire Debray et puis Marc de Basile. 9 minutes avant 6 heures, ce grand jeudi matin, mes chers amis, merci bien pour être là. 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

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Ugly Day is the name of that 1992 CD released by the Ben Mamou. We just heard It's Raining, c'est après mouillé, c'est après mouillé dehors, ici, et c'est si joli. It's raining outside and it's so pretty. Steve LaFleur, Jono Frischberg, Joe Fontenot and Pat Darbone are the Ben Mamou. 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Mes amis, on va se revoir dans 10 minutes, allez pas nulle part d'autre.

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Ugly Day is the name of that 1992 CD released by the group Mamou, done with Rounder Records. We just heard a fourth number off of it this morning here on Bonjour Louisiane, something they call Joli Cœur, Pretty Heart. Et avant ça, au commencement de notre heure de 6 heures, on avait la valse de La Vie, The Waltz of Life, started off the 6 o'clock hour here on Bonjour Louisiane, the group Mamou, with those numbers there. Merci bien pour être là, mes chers amis. C'est Colby Lejeune dans la grande chaise grise ici avec vous autres. Colby Lejeune here with you this morning, this afternoon, or whenever you happen to be tuning in to Bonjour Louisiane. I'd like to remind everyone listening in that this program here, Bonjour Louisiane, is proudly made possible by the gracious support of the Center for Louisiana Studies and the University of Louisiana Press. We're also proud to receive the support of the Cajun French Music Association, as well as the support of CODAFIL, the Council for the Development of French in Louisiana. And of course, we are also made possible in part by support coming from the Louisiana Consortium of Immersion Schools. And all of us here at KRVS, at the end of the day, we are ultimately made possible by your support and by your listenership. So thanks for tuning in to Bonjour Louisiane here on member-supported public radio for French Louisiana, KRVS 88.7 FM, Lafayette, Lacchal, la radio qui sonne comme la maison. Radio that sounds like home. Encore train à ce matin, mes chers amis, avec d'autres musiques en français. S'il vous plaît, partez pas, on sera ici jusqu'à 7 heures.

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1: I'm John Broussard, better known as JB. 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
1: Good morning, I'm Layla Faldin. Asmo in Denver was looking for love. His roommate posted on Reddit for him. He's a Capricorn, doesn't want to travel, and is hairy. Asmo is a tarantula. Taylor Foley's pet is ready to mate with only months to live. She wrote, he loves pina coladas, crickets, long walks on the beach, hiding in his burrow, and being mysterious, also hiding in his burrow. She got the attention of a local breeder and is taking Asmo there today. It's Morning Edition.
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3: You're listening to KRVS. I'm Peggy Dersch, and today we are speaking with Libby Judy Smith and Danny Ladmereau. They are here to talk about an upcoming play, a classic, being performed at Cité des Arts, Henrik Ibsen's A Doll's House. Danny, this is one of the classics. Tell us about the play and why it's still relevant today.
4: Well, it is still relevant today, and thank you for having us, Peggy. It's still relevant today because it is widely considered to be the first play in the realist movement in theater, and and the realist movement is literally the beginning of the modern theater. It began in about 1870 and went well into the 20th century and into the 21st century. So this play is groundbreaking in that way. It has a themes of, it was considered the first feminist play. It's individualism and an analysis of, you know, the individual in society and how everyone has an obligation to get to know themselves and how they fit in society. So there are a lot of heavy themes. It was very controversial when it opened in December in 1879. In fact, it had, for a while, it was banned in England, and Ibsen was forced to rewrite the ending before it could be performed in London.
3: I did not know
4: and
3: that.
4: So there is an alternate ending that thankfully they trashed and went back to Ibsen's original after, but and he objected to it. So, it's an interesting play with interesting history, and it is widely considered, not just a classic, but formative in the development of modern theater.
3: And formative, too, in that it might have been one of the first plays that focuses on a woman questioning her role in society and questioning what society is telling her to do. And that woman is Nora, being played here by actress Libby Judy Smith. Libby, tell us about your character a little bit.
5: So Nora is a perfect, in modern parlance, trad wife, really. She's been raised her entire life to become a perfect wife and mother, and she is one, and she realizes through the course of this play that, oh no, wait, actually, I'm a person, and I need to figure out what that means exactly before continuing to sacrifice my life over and over again as a wife and a daughter and a mother.
3: So a theme that's still very relevant.
5: Very.
3: Hopefully, I mean, will probably always be very relevant, as we all always question, you know, what is society asking of us versus what do we really want for ourselves. So it's a very brave.
5: Absolutely.
3: Character.
5: Absolutely.
3: Very brave.
5: Yes.
3: Henrik Ibsen wrote this play, but you are doing an adaptation of Danny. Tell us who is
4: this. This is a modern adaptation by playwright Amy Herzog. It appeared on Broadway in 2023. It was nominated for several Tonys, won the Drama Desk Award for the best adaptation, most outstanding adaptation that year. And it's much acclaimed. And she takes it in and takes a lot of the flowery language out of it and makes it a very
3: Even more accessible.
4: Even more accessible.
3: All right. Real quickly then, when are the dates and how do we get tickets?
4: September 25th to October 4th. 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
0: From Marketplace in Washington, I'm Kimberly Adams. The average rate on a traditional 30-year fixed mortgage rose just above 7.1%, the highest in more than 2 years. That's pushing more people towards adjustable rate mortgages, where the rate changes typically after 5, 7, or 10 years. Marketplace's Samantha Fields has more.
15: Nearly 10% of people who applied for a mortgage last week went for an adjustable rate, according to the Mortgage Bankers Association. That's up from 8% a month ago. Susan Wachter at the University of Pennsylvania's Wharton School says it makes sense given how high rates are on a 30-year fixed.
16: 7% is a daunting number, and an adjustable rate mortgage is 6% plus some change,
15: which can make a big difference in affordability. But she says adjustable rate mortgages can be risky.
16: A 6% loan today could, depending on the term, it could 5 years be 8.10%. And that is likely to be not affordable.
15: A lot of people take out an adjustable rate mortgage, betting that rates will drop before their loan adjusts and they'll be able to refinance, says Chris Mayer at Longbridge Financial.
17: That can be a dangerous game. It's not simple to predict mortgage rates.
15: They could easily go up rather than down. And he says there's also always the possibility that home prices could fall.
17: And if home prices fall, you're also not going to be able to refinance, particularly if you didn't have a huge down payment. So there's all sorts of risks that people should really be cognizant of.
15: Especially if they're doing it in search of affordability. I'm Samantha Fields for Marketplace.
0: Let's do the numbers.
18: Dow, S&P, and NASDAQ futures are down in the negative 0.3% to negative 1% range, with the Dow future down 141 points. The 10-year Treasury yield is up at 5.12%.
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18: It's time once again for us to take the Marketplace Economic Pulse, our series where we get views on this economy from a range of perspectives. But the Pulse is going to look a little different from now on. Going forward, we'll be checking in with reporters from local public media outlets across the country. They'll tell us about the economic stories they're following in their communities and states. Our first guest is Yvette Fernandez. She's a reporter for the Mountain West News Bureau and Nevada Public Radio. Good morning, Yvette.
19: Good morning.
18: You recently wrote a story about how many of the hospitality workers in Vegas are at risk of losing their temporary protected status. Some have already lost it. What's going on there?
19: Well, you know, revoking TPS or temporary protected status is part of the administration's enhanced immigration enforcement efforts. The Trump administration has already ended TPS for about a dozen countries, everything from Afghanistan, Nicaragua, Syria, Yemen, and others. And the Culinary Union held a news conference just before the TPS status for people from El Salvador was going to stop on September 9th. The union spokesperson called it an emergency. Nevada is home to close to 6,000 TPS recipients. And the Culinary Union is made up of members from over 170 countries, and 60% of their members are immigrants. So it's significant. But here's what also happened. Shortly after that deadline passed, the Trump administration suddenly put this decision on hold, saying that TPS for people from El Salvador would remain in effect. But it's not known if this is permanent or temporary, or even when a new announcement is going to be made.
18: How much would you say the loss of those workers, if this actually all goes through, would impact Vegas and the wider Nevada economy?
19: Well, you know, for an individual, it can just cause a lot of turmoil. You know, one day you have a job that helps you sustain your home and your family, and the next, well, that's all in jeopardy. And then that has a ripple effect because so many immigrants fill service jobs. And this is everything from the hospitality industry, but it's also affecting construction, for example. And construction is a big deal in this area, especially because there's a shortage of housing. So several different industries can be affected by this.
18: The last time we spoke, we talked about the Latin entertainment industry and how that's been affected by immigration enforcement. And it's particularly important during September. Can you tell us what's going on there and give us an update?
19: Well, yes. September is typically a huge draw for Fiestas Patrias, which basically celebrates Mexican independence. It's kind of like the 4th of July. And so typically you'll see many Latin artists perform during this month. Last year, part of the administration's enhanced enforcement efforts meant denying or revoking visas for these performers. There were also a few who had been scheduled to headline music festivals, from the Napa Festival in California to the Michelada Fest in Chicago and others. And the Michelada Fest had to be canceled. And as you know, canceling festivals like this has a trickle-down effect on local vendors and the community as a whole. For this September, while we don't have the numbers for this September, I can only tell you what I've seen, and which is significantly more Latino shows this year than last year. We see big stars like Alejandro Fernandez, and for the first time, a Latino artist headlined the Sphere, that was Karim León. But overall, while many of these issues that are impacting the local economy are increasing, you know, what we're also seeing is resiliency and adaptability.
18: Yvette Fernandez is the regional reporter for the Mountain West News Bureau. Thank you so much.
19: Thank you, Kimberly.
18: I also asked Yvette about some of her other reporting, including the politics of data centers in Nevada. You can find that part of the conversation in the Marketplace Morning Report podcast feed. And you can hear the full conversation on our website, marketplace.org. In Washington, I'm Kimberly Adams with the Marketplace Morning Report. 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
1: Good morning. A federal judge ordered the Trump administration to let journalists from CNN, Politico, and MS Now back into the White House. But their reporters were denied access this morning. So what's next? It's Morning Edition from NPR News. Trade is on the agenda for President Trump and Chinese leader Xi Jinping today. I'm Leila Faldin.
23: And I'm A. Martinez. China cut its purchases from American farmers over the trade war, and farmers' expenses keep rising. Also, Tucker Carlson describes a one-on-one meeting with Trump in the Oval Office about the reasons for the Iran war and how Carlson was mesmerized by a partisan line for decades, and the legal fight over Dolly Parton's estate. It's Thursday, September 24th. On this day in 1991, Nirvana came as they were and released Nevermind. News is next.
24: Live from NPR News in Washington, I'm Corva Coleman. Overnight, a federal judge ordered the White House to restore access to three media organizations. President Trump banned CNN, MS Now, and Politico last week. All three of those outlets now say some of their journalists have not been permitted to get into the White House this morning. It is not yet clear why. President Trump welcomes China's President Xi Jinping to the White House today. Iran, trade, and the future of AI are expected to be among the issues discussed. And NPR's Emily Fang reports this is Xi's first state visit to the U.S. in more than a decade.
25: Trump and Xi will hold bilateral meetings on tariffs and the war on Iran. The two countries are trying to maintain what China calls strategic stability, a detente in the relationship. And just before the meetings this week, the U.S. announced a two-month extension of a trade truce that lets it access Chinese-made rare earth products. But other sources of tension remain, including new Chinese actions designed to block U.S. sanctions and recent U.S. legal actions against importing and selling Chinese drones and internet routers. Emily Fang, NPR News, Washington.
24: Both Xi and Trump are likely to discuss the war against Iran and Russia's war against Ukraine. Ukrainian President Volodymyr Zelensky told the U.N. General Assembly Russia's war is spreading and threatens the world. And NPR's Michelle Kellerman reports the Ukrainian leader supports Trump's call for both Russia and Ukraine to stop hitting each other's energy facilities.
26: In the Russia-Ukraine war, at least, Zelensky's been proposing this kind of energy ceasefire because Trump has been unhappy with Ukraine strikes on Russian oil and gas infrastructure. But the Ukrainians obviously want the Russians to stop attacking Ukraine's energy grids ahead of another tough winter. They also want to allow grain to be exported as before.
24: NPR's Michelle Kellerman reporting. Israeli authorities say a Palestinian attack has seriously wounded the son of Israel's ambassador to the United States. NPR's Daniel Estrin reports.
27: The Israeli army says a Palestinian driver rammed a car into a group of security forces checking vehicles at a checkpoint in the West Bank. Israeli forces shot and killed the driver. The soldier wounded in the attack is the son of Israeli ambassador to the U.S., Yechiel Leiter. He said on X that his son is being treated in a hospital and, quote, needs a miracle. The ambassador's other son was killed in 2023 as a soldier fighting in the Gaza war. It's an especially tense moment in the West Bank. Earlier this week, a Palestinian gunman killed an Israeli settler. There's been a wave of Israeli settler violence against Palestinians. And Israel has deployed large numbers of troops in the West Bank, fearing an explosion of violence ahead of national elections next month. Daniel Estrin, NPR News, Tel Aviv.
24: You're listening to NPR News from Washington. Detectives in Idaho solved a decades-long cold case, which they say may also have connections to the 1982 Tylenol murders. Jackson Holmes of Boise State Public Radio reports.
2: In 1982, a man killed himself with cyanide in a Boise church. He carried no identification. Then, in 2019, Detective Tim Cooper connected the case to a Jacksonville, Florida man who went missing that same year. Through family DNA matching, officials determined he was Matthew Francis Betkowski, an organic chemist. Cooper says Betkowski's history with cyanide drew him to September of 1982, when seven people in Chicago died after taking cyanide-laced Tylenol. Forensic psychiatrist Park Dietz asked other forensic scientists nationwide if they believed this Boise case could be connected.
3: Overwhelmingly, they regarded him as a viable suspect. A few were convinced that he was the killer.
2: The Ada County Sheriff's Office says they've given all information to the Illinois agencies involved in the Tylenol poisonings. For NPR News, I'm Jackson Holmes.
24: Disgraced film executive Harvey Weinstein has been sentenced to 15 years in prison in his retrial on sex crimes in New York. He was first convicted in 2020, but that was thrown out on appeal. New York prosecutors have retried him ever since. Separately, Weinstein was convicted of rape in California. He was sentenced there to 16 years in prison. However, a California court has ruled that he will be resentenced. I'm Corva Coleman, NPR News.
4: 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Rinko Kikuchi stars as a woman returning to Tokyo's ballroom dance scene after tragedy, where an infatuation with her instructor offers a chance for rediscovery. In theaters Friday.
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1: Good morning, me Martinez. If there are twins on a Major League Baseball field, it's usually because Minnesota's playing. Now, yesterday's matchup between the Toronto Blue Jays and Baltimore Orioles featured a different kind of twins, twin umpires. Austin and Tyler Jones made history as the first identical twins to ump a Major League game. The teams played a doubleheader, so a twin bill. And fittingly, twin results, the Orioles won both games by the same exact score, 4-2. I love baseball. It's Morning Edition.
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3: You're listening to KRVS. My name is Michalina Delgizzi. Today I have in studio with me Ezra Jett. Ezra is both a historian and a master's student at UL Lafayette, and he is studying all sorts of history, U.S. labor history in particular. But Ezra, you have an event coming up soon at the Opelousas Museum and Interpretive Center. What is your presentation on?
4: Well, my presentation is going to be on the 1868 St. Landry Massacre, or how it's known generally, the Opelousas Massacre.
3: Okay, and for folks who may not be history buffs, what was that? What is that? You said it happened in 1868, so we're talking about Civil War time?
4: Yes, and the
3: Reconstruction.
4: This is in the years after the Civil War and the Reconstruction era. It is, in my opinion, one of the most brutal episodes of the Reconstruction era. It was a racial massacre where the white supremacists of the state who controlled the parish went out and murdered 150 to 200 freed black people.
3: Are there any sort of memorial items or plaques or anything currently in Opelousas or St. Landry that remembers this time?
4: Not that I know of. There is some mention of it at the museum itself. But generally, I haven't seen anything.
3: Okay. And so you are doing a presentation on this. Again, we mentioned it's at the Opelousas Museum and Interpretive Center. It is coming up on Monday, September 28th from 5:30 to 7:30. Is it ticketed or is it open to the public?
4: Completely open to the public.
3: Open to the public. What do you hope folks will take away from your presentation?
4: I hope that, for one, they take away an interest in researching this project further, because for me, unfortunately, it was just my summer internship. But also, I would really like for people to take out of this how important local history can be, and that your area is never boring. There's always going to be fun, interesting stories to tell.
3: And what prompted you, Ezra, to study this particular moment in history? As we mentioned at the top of this short little interview, your actual sort of focus for your master's degree is U.S. labor history. How did you kind of move from there to particularly looking at this event, as you mentioned, one of the most brutal of this time period, but also it happened in Opelousas, Louisiana, which, controversial opinion, but some, you know, may have never heard of Opelousas, Louisiana, across the country, right? So how did you get into studying this particular event, which took place over the course of a few weeks, but, you know, still relatively isolated?
4: Well, I randomly came across it while researching different types of massacres more popular in society, massacres that happened in Louisiana, particularly in Colfax and Coushatta, North Louisiana. And I came across the Opelousas Massacre, and I saw that not much had been written about it, and it made me very curious. And then it led me to, of course, getting an internship with the museum and studying it. I also think it's really important to discuss these nearly forgotten pieces of history. This history that we still face today, racism has not gone away. Some might even say it's gotten worse in recent years. And so I think it's important for us to discuss, this is what happens. This is the what happens when white supremacy runs rampant. Mm-hmm. People die and communities are destroyed.
3: And if folks want to get more information about your presentation, put it on the calendar, where should they go?
4: They should go to the Opelousas Museum and Interpretive Center's Facebook page. There's a post. If you scroll down a little bit, there's a post giving details about my presentation.
3: Okay. Well, thank you so much for being here.
4: Of course. Happy to be here.
3: My name is Michalina Dalgisi. Thank you so much for listening. Stay tuned for more KRVS.
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11: This is Morning Edition from NPR News. I'm Amy Martinez.
12: And I'm Leila Faldin. Harvey Weinstein has been sentenced to 15 years in prison in a New York sex crime case. It's been nearly a decade since Weinstein's name became forever tied to the Me Too movement when dozens of women accused him of sexual harassment and assault. NPR's Chloe Weiner reports.
13: Outside the court Wednesday, Manhattan District Attorney Alvin Bragg praised former production assistant Miriam Haley and the several other accusers who were present at the sentencing.
14: I'm moved, as we should all be, by their courage and their steadfastness through what has obviously been a challenging and long process.
13: The long and convoluted legal process began in 2020 when Weinstein was first convicted of sex crimes in New York, including for assaulting Haley at his Manhattan apartment in 2006. First, Weinstein was sentenced to 23 years in prison, but his conviction was later overturned. That's because multiple accusers had been allowed to testify, even though their allegations weren't part of the charges against the former producer. Then, last year, the Manhattan DA's office tried Weinstein for some of those original charges again. He was found guilty of assaulting Haley, and his 15-year sentence is for criminal sex act in the first degree. And that's just New York. Weinstein was convicted of rape in California in 2022. He was sentenced to 16 years, but a court ruled earlier this year that he will need to be resentenced. Now 74 years old, the former producer has spent the past 6 years between prison and the hospital. Weinstein's lawyers say he has significant health issues. He has pleaded not guilty to all charges. Chloe Weiner, NPR News, New York.
11: A new billion-dollar museum created by Star Wars filmmaker George Lucas and his wife, business executive Melody Hobson, is open to the public in Los Angeles. Mark Hamill, Harrison Ford, and Steven Spielberg helped celebrate the unveiling of Lucas's private collection. Here's NPR's Manalit del Barco.
15: Star Wars robot R2-D2 greeted visitors to one of several opening parties. Some showed up at the Lucas Museum in cosplay, instructed to leave their lightsabers at the door. Inside, they danced as a DJ spun house versions of Star Wars music. Architect Ma Yansong designed the building to look like a giant spaceship. In its gardens are a fountain with statues of Yoda and Grogu, Baby Yoda, and a massive bronze sculpture of Princess Leia choking the evil Jabba the Hutt. One of the galleries showcases vehicles and droids from Star Wars films and concept art.
16: This is nerd mecca right here. This is nerd heaven.
15: Amy Meinzer is a planetary science professor at UCLA who co-hosts a sci-fi podcast and was at a press preview.
16: I do feel like this museum looks a little bit like the Museum of Modern Art on Tatooine, maybe. Here we've got Luke Skywalker's land speeder. And wait a minute, I think I see one of the scariest villains of all time, Darth Vader, right over there.
15: But this is not a Star Wars museum. That's just a small part of it. Lucas told fans at Comic-Con he's been collecting art since his college days. When he paid $30 for an alley-oop comic, it's now framed in one of the 35 galleries.
17: If you have an emotional connection, then it's art. So this is sort of a temple to the people's art.
15: His 100,000-square-foot museum opens with an assemblage of artworks, mostly digital reproductions, a prehistoric cave painting, the Venus of Willendorf, Michelangelo's Sistine Chapel ceiling, and so on. But most of the collection is original work that Lucas says gets overlooked in the art world, including comic book illustrations, Japanese manga, children's book covers, science fiction, and fantasy art.
18: It's something that I felt very, very strongly about in terms of honoring illustrators, artists who illustrate stories that are already written, and most of the stories are myths.
15: During the press preview, Lucas said his museum is dedicated to what he calls narrative art. Senior curator Ryan Linkoff says that includes everything from pulp magazine covers to political posters to comics.
19: Jim Davis and Garfield, The Far Side, Charles Schulz from Peanuts, the very first Flash Gordon, the first Iron Man, Mad Magazine, Robert Crumb.
15: On display is Lucas's large collection of Norman Rockwell paintings depicting mid-20th century American life. There's a self-portrait by Mexican artist Frida Kahlo and newly commissioned street art from Banksy. The elusive artist even spray-painted the wall behind his stencil and graffiti-tagged a heart around the letters R2. George Lucas and his museum have already attracted many fans, but also critics.
20: He's trying to jam lots of different types of work into this one kind of self-invented, contrived category called narrative art.
15: Culture journalist Carolina Miranda.
20: There is no articulation anywhere about what any of this means to its founder or the story that it might be trying to tell. Like, I would have loved to have seen, say, a panel by one of the paintings talking about why Lucas found it interesting or influential.
15: The museum's CEO, Tracy Bates, says rather than read any wall text, visitors can scan a QR code for more information if they really need to.
21: The whole purpose and mission of this space is that nothing needs explaining to you. You look at the image and you see the story. You might even find your own story.
15: The Lucas Museum of Narrative Art has its own origin story. Lucas spent 17 years and $1 billion from his Star Wars fortune to get it made.
18: I'm used to doing the impossible. This one almost broke my will.
15: Faced with legal and public challenges, Lucas had to abandon his original plans for the museum, first in San Francisco's Presidio, then on Chicago's lakefront. Then he was offered this site in L.A., next to other museums, and across from his film school alma mater, USC.
18: Well, this has been a long haul. You know, it was like 17 years between getting kicked out of cities and trying to get this built. Part of the problem is I'm a contrarian. I'm fascinated by doing things that people say can't be done.
15: There were COVID-19 pandemic and supply chain related delays, and earlier this year, 15% of the staff was laid off. In addition, both the original CEO and chief curator left suddenly without explanation. But that backstory may not matter to visitors simply excited by George Lucas's spaceship-like museum filled with pop culture art and a touch of Star Wars. Mandalit del Barco, NPR News, Los Angeles.
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11: 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I'm Amy Martinez.
12: And I'm Layla Faulted.
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24: In 2019, Bedouin went to see her parents in Saudi Arabia, the place where she'd spent a large part of her childhood and somewhere she'd gone back to often. But this trip felt different.
25: I realized that that might have been my last visit, which was really emotional for me.
24: Coming up, Bedouin talks about how the pain and beauty of growing up influenced her latest album, Neon Summer Skin. And she shares how her definition of home has changed as she's gotten older and started her own family.
25: It's the music that you put on in the kitchen while you make dinner. It's the flowers that you bring home for yourself. It's just like anything, a series of decisions that you make that like paint a bigger picture.
24: Bedouin, today. I'm Raina Duris. This is World Cafe. Step in.

0: Home isn't just a place, it's a state of mind. KRVS transports you there with its distinct music mix, regional public affairs, and the languages that help define Southwest Louisiana. I'm NPR's Debbie Elliott. 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
2: Hey, you are listening to World Cafe. My name is Raina Duris. In a few minutes, you will hear my session with Bedouin. We will talk about what home means, whether it's a literal location or, you know, where your heart is, how to create a place that feels like home, or if you can ever really go back to your home. Right now, a couple of songs about home and hometowns to warm you up for that. Here's Paul Simon, My Little Town.

0: The title track from Bedouin's new album, Neon Summer Skin. It is so beautiful. That album is out now. Bedouin has been here with me talking about it. Thank you so, so much for being here.
1: 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It's such an honor. Thank you.
0: I'm Raina Duris, back in a moment with more World Cafe.
2: 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Bonjour. This is Zachary Richard, and I'm here to tell you what KRVS means to me. I have been a fan of this radio station for forever. 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
0: If you ever find yourself taking a road trip with Kevin Morby, you will want to give yourself some extra time to get to your final destination. I'm Raina Duris. This is World Cafe. Kevin Morby loves to stop in tiny towns along the way on a trip. The kind of towns you might skip if you're actually trying to get somewhere else. He will get out of the car. He will walk down the main streets. He will visit the bars and he'll do some people watching. And that is what this song is about. All those lives happening in all those little American towns that dot the map all across the country. It's called 100,000. Kevin Morby on World Cafe.

0: Orville Peck, Too Little Too Late from his new album Mule. He's back out on the road for the first time in a while. Plays Bonner, Montana this weekend. Live from the Archives is next on World Cafe.
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0: Hey, I'm Rena. This is World Cafe. Last hour was talking a lot about home with Bedouin. You can find that conversation if you missed it in our archives at worldcafe.org. And it is to the archives. We're headed now for live from the archives for this song about missing home. And if you have ever been on a long trip by yourself, especially, you know, like a work trip or something like that, you know that those last few days before you get to go home and finally see your family and your partner and your pets, those last few days can feel so, so long. And those are the days Ray LaMontagne is singing about here. This is Three More Days live from the archives on World Cafe.

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1: 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I'm Rena Duris. Two songs for you next that feature young people with very dramatic accessories. First one is from This Is Lorelei, a brand new song from them called The Kid with the Crown on World Cafe.

0: What a finale to this edition of World Cafe. Adele, Set Fire to the Rain. Thank you so much for letting me hang out with you today and play some records with you. I always really enjoy getting to soundtrack a little part of your day. Thanks also to our affiliate stations across the country who bring this show to you. We produce it at WXPN at the University of Pennsylvania in Philadelphia. I'm Raina Duris. 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
6: Hey, y'all, this is Reagan from Punk Piro here on KRVS 88.7. 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

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We're going to fill you in on what's going on around town over the weekend during the second hour. Tell you what, Melbourne, Australia, some great music coming out of that area over the past few years. We've got a brand new track by the band Radio Free Alice. It's a kick in the shins. Speaking of which, let's start with a new track from Mark Everett and Company talking about eels. Their new album, Cookie Happened, will be out on October 16th. No, yeah, and it'll be, I think, their 16th album as well. Here's Eels. If I can get this going. Yeah, here's Eels. Cap in hand as we roll this caravan.

Yeah, chewing gum, mixing up the medicine, thinking about the government. That's Dylan with a Subterranean Homesick Blues, the classic. And before that, new music from Melbourne, Australia, Radio Free Alice with a kick in the shins. And we began with New Eels, cap in hand, here on the Medicine Ball Caravan on KRVS, taking you until 1 o'clock this afternoon, live from Cypress Lake Studios. Making radio happen? Hey, this Friday at Agave on Bertrand, Beth Patterson returns to perform here in Lafayette. Been knowing of Beth for so long. I remember her from back the Poor Clares. When was that? Was that the 80s? Wow. Anyway, she's still around. She's going to be over at Agave on Bertrand this Friday. Here's Beth Patterson singing about that siren.

Song that's maybe should come back in vogue. That's Cream from 1967, the Disraeli Gears album with the tales of brave Ulysses. Sirens do not fall in love. Instead, they use magical, deadly songs to lure those adrift at sea to their deaths. Tune Yards before that, singing about Siren from Tell the Future with Your Body, an EP that came out, maybe a year ago. And Beth Patterson from the area with her track called Siren from the Cigar Box EP. This is KRVS, the Medicine Ball Caravan. Again, Parks, Arts, Recreation, and Culture, Park Department here in Lafayette, are seeking public input for the conditions of the parks and recreation facilities around town. You can head to the website and take the survey at LafayetteLA.gov/parks, capital P-A-R-C-S, and continue the S with survey, Parks Survey. That's LafayetteLA.gov/Parks Survey. We've got new music. This is Cyber Sloth.

continue the S with survey, Parks Survey. That's LafayetteLA.gov/Parks Survey. We've got new music. This is Cyber Sloth.

Soren with Wet Leg and Angelica here on the Med Ball. Before that, Sloth Rust from their brand new album, What They Grow in the Garden and Burn the Deck. And Cyber Sloth with Golly Given with My Way here on KRVS Radio. That sounds like home, and this certainly sounds like home. This is Boss Kloss.

Riding them double lines with Shovels and Rope here on the Med Ball on KRVS. And that came out of a rockin' classic set for Mike Turner's Kings of Rhythm. You got to lose, you can't win all the time, unfortunately. And Slim Harpo with Teen and Nina Nu. And Boss Kloss starting the set with La Tida. A great track from Fortunes Told, their most recent effort. And you're listening to KRVS. We're running this thing. This is the Medicine Ball Caravan, by the way. It's running until 1 o'clock this afternoon. At 1, Cedric Watson joins us with La Nación Creole. Dan Phillips here at 2 with Funkify Your Life. And at 3, it's Après-Midi all this afternoon on your radio that sounds like home. Again, another big round of thanks to everyone helping us out, assisting us during our fall pledge drive last week that ran for 10 days. 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Pledge what you can at krvs.org. We're going to make our way up to noontime, take a break, and then come back with another hour of sound. And within that hour, again, we'll get to some of the events going on around town on the Medicine Ball calendar. In the meantime, we've got great sounds. This is the latest from Kamaya Diggs.

0: Yeah, soulful, jazzy, funky set there. Tank and the Bangas. They were here in Lafayette just about a couple of weeks ago. What was that, 2, maybe 3 weeks back? Their track with Lucky Day, something called Move. And we moved to the smooth operator, Sade, before that. And we started with a recent track from Kamaya Diggs. It's called Dance With Me. And if you dance with me, you're dancing with KRVS, radio that sounds like home. I'm Cecil Doyle. This is the Medicine Ball Caravan. We've been rolling this thing for, decades now here, midday, and try to bring a variety of sound to you with our 1 foot right here, with the toes planted deep in the South Louisiana dirt. KRVS, Medicine Ball Caravan. We're going to take a break, come back in about 2 minutes, and we're going to hear a music from the group Animal Scream. I scream, you scream, we all scream, and Animal Scream.
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0: Cecil Doyle, back with the Medicine Ball Caravan here on KRVS, surfing soundscopes and scapes. Here's Animal Scream. New track called I'm a Spirit.

flashing back to 1970 there with Emerson, Lake, and Palmer, their first album, What a Lucky Man He Was, and when the Moog synthesizer made its way into pop music. I guess maybe a couple of years before that, we had the Minotaur, the Dick Hyman, a Moog single that was a hit. And before Emerson, Lake, and Palmer, brand new music from the duo of Chad Montague and Josh Sickles, Animal Scream with I Am a Spirit. Here on KRVS, The Met Ball, and here's John Batiste.

cousin mosquito number two. Spoken, played, and sung by Melinda Jackson Parker, with a portion of the famous Rondamano Prelude in C sharp minor. He really was a genius. Rondamano died heartbroken because he had no money to publish his compositions. His brother would have published them, but was also bankrupt. Rondamano was never buried when he died, but was thrown out in the pauper's field. But his music lives forever. Centuries later, his music did not fade away and is now being played throughout the world. Among his great compositions, his prelude in C sharp minor is my favorite selection.

Avoid Cousin Mosquito and his solo. 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Always sing before he sting. Beware, take my advice. Mosquito is no friend to man. When you're living in a tropical country or visiting, it's all the same. Use DDT and destroy this wicked demon. Blood-sipping, sapping creature. Prevent this tiny creature from sapping all of your blood. Watch, pray, prevent, and save your little toe.

Indeed. A Medicine Ball Caravan classic we haven't pulled out in a while. Liberian Congresswoman Melinda Jackson Parker with her take on Rachmaninoff's Prelude in C-sharp minor called Cousin Mosquito Number 2. There was a number 1. But, you know, number 2 is worse, right? Always. Speaking of which, we're getting ready to give you the Medicine Ball calendar, and I didn't mention it within it, but speaking of mosquitoes, the second annual Louisiana Mosquito Festival returns to Cankton this weekend, this Saturday. It's all to help firefighters in the region. It'll be at Landon Pete Memorial Park. Right on the main street of Cankton, Louisiana, the unofficial state bird, mosquito. And here's the Medicine Ball calendar.

All right, let's go through it. David Henry plays at Knox in Doosan tonight. That's David Henry at Knox in Doosan. Jack Woodson tinkles the ivories over at Charlie G's. We got Jill Butler over at Cafe Sidney May in Brobridge. Kathleen Chung will do it at Whiskey and Vine. Kip Sonye will be over at Shucks doing that. Major Handy at the Hideaway on Lee tonight. And the Second Cup performs at Paul's Rib Shack over in Lake Chuck. On Friday, we have Bach Lunch returning to Lafayette in Parc Sans Souci. The group Satney kicks off at 12 noon, high noon tomorrow in downtown Lafayette, Bach Lunch. Beth Patterson will perform at Agave Bertrand here in Lafayette. Evermore Nest and Emily Newsom will be performing at the Loose Caboose on Friday. And the big one, Downtown Rising at Park International on Friday, featuring Big Frida, Boyfriend, Void, Kid Love, and DJs R.O. and Snooze Button. There'll be after party at Chez Lafette as well for Downtown Rising. Ordinary World and That 90s Show will be at the Rockin' Bowl. Blake Jones will be at the Barrel of Broussard. Bobby Dwyer and Honky Tonk Knock at Knox in Doosan. Brandon Menard will be at the Acadian Bar and Grill. Cheap Whiskey at Toby's Lounge. Cliff Bernard at Shucks. Damon Troy at the Silver Slipper. Danny Airport Project at Adopted Dog Brewing. There'll be a Dolly Parton tribute hosted by Kelly Jones and several others at the Hideaway on Lee Friday night. Doyle Tozan will be at Buck and Johnny's. E.G., Tobias Lund, and G. Scott and Pocket. Ordinary World and That 90s Show will be at the Rockin' Bowl. Blake Jones will be at the Barrel of Broussard. Bobby Dwyer and Honky Tonk Knock at Knox in Doosan. Brandon Menard will be at the Acadian Bar and Grill. Cheap Whiskey at Toby's Lounge. Cliff Bernard at Shucks. Damon Troy at the Silver Slipper. Danny Airport Project at Adopted Dog Brewing. There'll be a Dolly Parton tribute hosted by Kelly Jones and several others at the Hideaway on Lee Friday night. Doyle Tozan will be at Buck and Johnny's. E.G., Tobias Lund, and G. Scott and Pocket. Damon Troy at the Silver Slipper. Danny Airport Project at Adopted Dog Brewing. There'll be a Dolly Parton tribute hosted by Kelly Jones and several others at the Hideaway on Lee Friday night. Doyle Tozan will be at Buck and Johnny's. E.G., Tobias Lund, and G. Scott and Pocket.

0: All right, R.L. Burnside. Everything is broken. I think the station's broken. Are we on the air? Just got a text asking if we were on the air. Are we?
1: Broken line, broken.

Yeah, give me some money. That's a Ricky, that's Justin Towns Earl. Ain't got no money. And before that, Tinsley Ellis, Too Broke. And R.L. Burnside with Everything is Broken. Too broke because, yeah, everything is broken. That's kind of that's kind of the story, right? This is the Medicine Ball Caravan on KRVS. I'm going to try to, you know, keep it together. Here's Ricky Lee Jones. She's going to sing it to me.

Zappa in Corroes here on the Medicine Ball Caravan on KRVS. It was produced in Cypress Lake Studios live from Cypress Lake Studios here on the campus of the University of Louisiana at Lafayette, re-aired overnight between midnight and 2 a.m. I'm Cecil Doyle. Have a great weekend. We'll do it again on Monday. We're going to close out with something that big inspiration to Zappa. This is Ensemble Du Haya with Edgar Varese's Ionization for percussion ensemble of 13. Have a great weekend. We'll do it again on Monday.

0: Downtown is rising again Friday and Saturday, September 25th and 26th at Park International, right in the heart of downtown Lafayette. For the first time in 7 years, Downtown Rising is two nights of nonstop live music. 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

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I'm playing for y'all right here on the Creole Nation every Sunday. Oui, c'est une chanson qui s'appelle Merci Bon Dieu. Alors, let's keep it rolling with some Cedric Watson, Me, Myself, and I. Something I wrote called Zydeco Paradise.

Yes, indeed, y'all. I want to tell y'all that we are encouraging everybody for this fall, focus on getting new members to KRVS, but also for everyone to renew their memberships, because that's what keeps these shows rolling and keep us on the air, y'all. It's very important. And there are also gifts that come along with those who give donations and become members. Want to let y'all know. And you can just go to krvs.org and you can donate there today, y'all. Thank you so much. I have more to tell you later.

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Yes, my friends, I hope y'all like that expression, mes amis, because that's what you're going to hear right here at La Nación Creole, where I give y'all some of the best Creole music, y'all, in all of the world, where people speak Creole based in French language, just like here in Louisiana, and where they have a beautiful Creole culture. And I'm able to share this beautiful Creole culture and language with y'all through this radio show because of y'all becoming members and all of the donations from our members and people who have renewed their membership, for example. 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The members, there are benefits and gifts for the donations and memberships and members. You know, different things such as KRVS socks, different things, a Bonjour Louisiane mug. There's many different things you can go check it out. Allons continuer avec d'autres musique.

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C'est classique and it's classy. Classy and classic. Yes. Right here on 88.7 KRVS. Ici, t'es avec moi, Cédric Watson, tous les dimanches l'après-midi. Oui, 4 heures jusqu'à 5 heures l'après-midi. I want to thank y'all for being here with me and showing your support to KRVS. 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These are very important things for us because it keeps us on the air and keeps us giving y'all these great sounds and this great music and just very beautiful thing we have here, y'all, in South Louisiana. And we can share it with the world and everyone even here through, you know, NPR radio stations like what we have here. I want to thank y'all for tuning in to my show. I'm Cédric Watson. The show is called La Nación Creole. And I share beautiful Creole music from Louisiana and all over. Yes, once again, y'all, go to krvs.org and encourage others to become members and renew their membership too. And, you know, you can go and get more information on this on krvs.org. You know, you can even call 337-482-1437. All right, y'all. 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

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I'm Dan Phillips, back with another mix of vinyl and digital moving grooves, old school and more recent, from New Orleans and the greater Gulf South, plus other points in the funkosphere. Thanks to all who contribute to help KRVS keep on keeping on, especially those new members who stepped up during last week's fundraiser. If you missed it, you can still hit us anytime online at the KRVS.org homepage using the red donate button or do it on our free mobile app. Now let's begin with the late Cassandra Wilson, who early in her career spent a year or so in the Crescent City and recorded this tune in 1981 with the band Jasmine.

That was esteemed New Orleans drummer Zigaboo Model East on his 2011 solo CD, New Life, doing a tune written by Leslie Blackshear Smith, Keep On Groovin'. Before it was Lafayette area artist, songwriter, bassist, and singer Benny Grafe with his Po' Boy Rufus and the Sawstan Band in 1974, delivering Here to Carry On. Funkify Your Life and KRVS Public Media carry on now with Sharon Jones and the Dab Kings out of Brooklyn, New York, earlier this century, covering a tune written by Smokey Robinson and first done by the Marvelettes.

back in that set on Funkify Your Life and KRVS. Blue-eyed New Orleans soul singer Skip Easterling did an Eddie Bowe number, Keep the Fire Burning, recorded with Eddie producing in 1967. Then came Keep on Keepin' On from 1964 by Claude Shermack with the Bill Parker Combo, cut over in Lake Charles for Gold Band Records. And Lee Dorsey just did Keep on Doing It to Me, an Alan Toussaint tune from Lee's 1978 album, Night People. Next, the Funky Butt Brass Band from St. Louis in 2011, cover the Bee Gees.

Texas-born and raised, saxophonist David Fathead Newman on flute there did the title track of his 1978 album, Keep the Dream Alive, with NOLA master drummer Idris Muhammad in that band. The prior number was Keep Steppin' by Crescent City trombonist Corey Henry off of his 2016 CD, La Pita. Funkify Your Life continues moving and grooving with New Orleans singer, songwriter, and pianist Paul Gayton on this 1957 remake of one of his early well-known tunes.

mid-set. The late Minneapolis singer, songwriter, and multi-instrumentalist Willie Murphy gave us his tune, I'll Be Here, from his 2009 CD, A Shot of Love in a Time of Need. And we just heard the title track of Outta Here, the 2002 debut CD by the band Lettuce, with Fred Wesley sitting in on trombone. Dan Phillips, producer and host of Funkify Your Life, here to let you know that I've got one more groove ready to move you on this episode. I curate and assemble the show locally in the Funk Bunker at the Funky Chateau for broadcast only on listener-supported KRVS, radio that sounds like home, a nonprofit public service of the University of Louisiana Lafayette since 1963. This week's offering replays Friday evening at 7 Central Time here on 88.7 FM, and a new playlist drops at 2 p.m. next Thursday. 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And I'll leave you with this Washington, D.C. band, The Funk Arc, doing Road to Coba from their 2011 CD, High Noon.

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9: Good afternoon and welcome to Après-Midi on KRVS 88.7, the show that brings you interviews and insights from folks doing great things in our community. My name is Daniel Ladmoreau, and today I am by phone talking with Park Ranger Laura McDonald out at Jean Lafitte State Park. Hello, Laura. How are you?
10: I'm good. How are you doing?
9: I'm doing very well. Thank you for joining us today. The reason for your visit with us today is that you've got a lot of stuff happening out there in October. So why don't you tell us some of the things you got going on out there?
10: Yeah, so we are with the National Park Service in Eunice at the Prairie Acadian Cultural Center, right behind the Liberty Theater. And every month we have a different lineup of programs. We got regular things as well as new things for people to participate in. We have some of our classics, like we offer live music twice a week, Rendezvous in the Prairie on Thursday nights and Saturday afternoons. But we also have some special things in store. A variety of things, including like a Faye Doe door hanger painting. It's a little pun, you know, those door hangers, like the do not disturb things. but it's going to, you know, people can paint Faye Doe dough on it. We'll talk about the history of Faye Doe doughs, the terms, things like that. So you get to have a fun crafting thing and learn a little bit about the term and history of it. So that's going to be a really fun one as well. People like the painting classes we offer out here.
9: And they like
10: the
9: pun.
10: On Saturday. And they like the pun, yes. You know. Well, not everyone, but it's a dad joke. So maybe the dads will buy into it. But I was pretty proud of that one.
9: That's impressive. So, that's good. That's good.
10: Yeah. So we got things like that. We're launching, it's a brand new program for us. So we have on a couple times in October, we're doing Steep and Stitch. So this is a time where people get to do craft projects. So whether it's embroidery, crochet, knitting, tatting, whatever type of work you want to do, you get to come hang out with other people who are working on projects as well. And then we're going to have Louisiana Tea and Coffee. So that is another program we do. And we're kind of collaborating these two. So that way you get to, enjoy some tea, some coffee, learn about the history of it, get to talk about your craft with other people. And it's kind of just a nice social hour.
9: Right. Well, and I would join that one, but I've been in a part of a 12 Steep program for quite a while. Since we're doing dad jokes.
10: There you go. There you go. Nice. Well, do you know how to do any crafting yourself?
9: I do not. I do not.
10: You can learn.
9: I can. It sounds like it's worth the drive out to Eunice to participate in some of this your crafting things.
10: Yeah, we've got a good bit of crafting programs, as well as that day is a good one because we have a cooking demonstration from 1:30 to 2:30 on October 3rd. So we've got cooking, music, crafting, tea, and coffee all in one day on October 3rd.
9: Okay. Now, and you also have a kids' cooking class. Is that part of the...
10: I love our kids' cooking class. We've had a few of them so far. This one is going to be on October 21st, which is a Wednesday, which is weird because kids are normally in school. I know. But this one is good because it's fall break for kids in St. Landry Parish. So this is a really good time. If you're off and you're looking for something for your kids to do, we've got a kid cooking class, and it's open to the public. Reservations are required, but we change up what the kids cook every single time. It's open to kids ages 9 to 14.
9: Great. And then you guys cook too, right? The Rangers, you have Rangers.
10: Yeah, this is led by the park rangers. We're in there with the kiddos. They get the funny chef hats to hold their hair back, the whole thing with aprons. And they're learning the traditional skills that you need in the kitchen so that way they can continue, you know, cooking all these cultural dishes that we love to eat here. You know, food's a big part of Louisiana. And what a better way to continue it than have the kids get started in the kitchen.
9: Absolutely. As we all, as I did and everyone else, you know, you learn young here in South Louisiana.
10: Mm-hmm. Exactly.
9: Now the Rangers recipes is something that you have as well, which is different from the kids cooking class?
10: It is different. So Ranger Recipes is going to be on Thursday, October 29th from 5 to 5:30. And it's not a traditional cooking demonstration. This is a time when we've already prepared the food, but we've made a brand new recipe. Over time in Louisiana, a lot of our food dishes have evolved. It's been a fusion of different cultural groups. So you think of traditional like Cajun or Creole dishes sometimes. Like you think of like a gumbo. Right. Or jambalaya.
9: Right.
10: That's a lot of cultural groups all coming together in there. It's not one singular group. It's not just the Cajuns. Right.
9: Absolutely.
10: Germans were involved in the smoking sausage, rice influences, file, all that stuff is a ton of things. So this is just a continuation. It's a modern day, you know, living, breathing culture, basically, in our kitchen. And so we're finding ways to pull in either social media trends from online that the kids will know, or new flavors or ingredients, as well as the things you already got in your pantry. And so we've made an Earl Grey berry chantilly cake.
9: Ooh.
10: We made a twist on an old recipe in New Orleans that dates back to from when enslaved women would make these dishes. It's like a rice fritter, which is a great way to use leftover rice. Mm-hmm. So you never know what we have in store. I'm particularly excited about October's one, though. Won't spoil it for people, but it's going to be really good.
9: Oh, it sounds delicious already. If you're just joining us, we are speaking with Laura McDonald, park ranger at the Jean Lafitte State Park out in Eunice. And you're listening to Opry MD on KRBS. I'm Daniel Admiro. So, now, those are all great, but we're not going to forget our furry friends in October either.
10: No, there's lots of different ways to involve our furry friends, but I'm assuming you're referring to our bandana making program. Is that right?
9: That is correct.
10: Yeah. So we have on Saturday, October 10th from 10 to 11 a.m. is called Bark Ranger. Bark Ranger is a national program that a lot of different national parks will do. We launched it this year. It's our first year of doing it, but you get to bring your dog to our courtyard if you want, or they can stay at home too if, you know, they're not feeling social.
9: But right. Sometimes they're not.
10: You can earn them. Sometimes they're not, and I know that. But they can earn a Bark Ranger dog tag. So it's a little badge that goes on their collar. They get to learn about what it's like to travel to our national park. And then we're also doing career bandana making. So you get to take a bandana. You get to put that traditional career de Mardi Gras, that country Mardi Gras fringe that you'll see on the costumes. You get to put it on your dog's bandana. And you get to make them a costume, whether it's for Halloween or for Mardi Gras. They'll be ready.
9: And that sounds terrific. So let's go back real quick over some of the dates of some of the things that we're talking about, just so that folks know what's happening when. We'll start your Rendezvous on the Prairie series, which is a couple times a week.
10: Yeah, Rendezvous in the Prairie is on Thursdays from 5:30 to 6:30 p.m. And then we also have it on Saturdays from 3 to 4 p.m. every week.
9: Okay. And then your Steep and Stitch, when does that happen?
10: Steep and Stitch, the first one of the month, is going to be on Saturday, October 3rd from 10 a.m. to 12 p.m.
9: Great. And then the pun riddled one that you
10: the pun riddled one is on the same exact day as the Bark Ranger one, so that's going to be easy for people to remember. That's going to be on Saturday, October 10th. The pun Thado door hangers painting is from 1 to 3 p.m. and then the Bark Ranger program is from 10 to 11.
9: Great. And your the kids cooking class and the Ranger recipes are happening when?
10: Yeah, the kids' cooking class is going to be on Wednesday, October 21st, 10 a.m. to 12 p.m. I encourage people to sign up now because spots do fill up, so get your reservations in for that. And then Ranger Recipes, no reservations required. That's going to be Thursday, October 29th from 5 to 5:30 p.m.
9: All right, great. Well, thank you very much for a lot of stuff. Now tell us again where Jean Lafitte State, for those of us who don't know, where Jean Lafitte State Park is, how you get there, where they can get more information, website information, and all that.
10: Yeah, there's plenty more programs than what we got to cover here. So if you want more information about Jean Lafitte National Historical Park and Preserve and the Prairie Heating Cultural Center, you can visit us online at www.nps.gov/JELA. You can also follow us on social media at Jean Lafitte NPS, or you can give us a call even. We got programs at our center, some flyers if you want to take some paper one, if you're old school like that. But yeah, lots of information out there. We're in downtown Eunice, right behind the historic Liberty Theater Center.
9: Terrific. Thank you, Laura McDonald, Park Ranger at Jean Lafitte State Park. And we covered a lot of information in this interview. So if you missed any part of it or would like to share it with others, you can hear it in its entirety at our website or on the KRVS app, along with a list of past interviews. 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Laura McDonald, thank you again for joining us this afternoon.
10: Thank you so much for having me.
9: Sure thing. And I'm Daniel Admiro, and thank you for listening, and stay tuned for more on KRVS.
1: And thank you both. APRE-MIDI here on KRVS, coming up at 4, All Things Considered, and Judith Merriweather will join us later with a rundown of some of the events going on in the area. Music begins this hour with a performance by the Cincinnati Symphony. Jesus Lopez Cobos conducting, music by Respighi. We'll hear Fountains of Rome in just a few minutes, but we begin with Pines of Rome.

look at what's happening in the arts and culture in South Louisiana. At the Hilliard Art Museum on the UL Lafayette campus, a collection of new exhibits has just opened. Matthew Day Jackson's Yesterday's Tomorrow, Curtis Patterson, Persistent Vision, A Century in Focus, Images from Women Photographers of the 20th Century. And opening a little bit later, beginning of October, Elmer Morgan Jr., a photographer for the Festival of American Folklife, 1976. For information on these exhibits or other activities taking place at the Hilliard, the website is hilliardmuseum.org. At the Acadiana Center for the Arts in downtown Lafayette, in the main gallery, the exhibit The Artists Alliance. There will be a fireside chat in connection with that exhibit September 23rd at 5:30 p.m. Artists from the Artists Alliance and included in that exhibit will be talking about the endeavor and their artwork. All are invited to attend. In the side gallery at the ACA, the exhibit Aaron Collier, What the Garden Sings, and in the Art House, Festivals Acadien et Creole banners and posters. For information on these exhibits or performances taking place at the ACA, give them a call or stop by their website. PASA, the Performing Arts Serving Acadiana, will present Branford Marsalis and Diana Reeves celebrating Coltrane September 27th at 3 p.m. at the Hyman Center in Lafayette. The Acadiana Symphony Orchestra will open its season 42 on October 1st with a concert of America at 250. That concert will be at the Hyman Center. The next concert will be on October 22nd, Music of the Rolling Stones. That will also be at the Hyman Center. For information or tickets, the website is acadianasymphony.org. And at the Center for Louisiana Studies, the UL Press will have a book launch for the book French in the Morning, A History of Cajun and Creole Radio. That will be Tuesday, October 6th at 5:30 at the Roy House at 1204 Johnston Street. As well, the series In Your Own Backyard will kick off at the Roy House September 30th with the presentation The Fish in My Own Backyard, What's Swimming in Catahoula Lake with Jude Terrio. All are invited to attend. For information on the series In Your Own Backyard or other events, please contact the Roy House or the Center for Louisiana Studies. At Cité des Arts, the Reader's Theatre series will begin in October with a Reader's Theatre presentation of Persuasion by Jane Austen. That will be October 22nd at 7 p.m. at Cité. For information on the Reader's Theatre series or other events at Cité, stop by their website, citedesarts.org. In New Iberia at Shadows on the Tesh, Farm Fest will be taking place on Thursday, September 24th from 4 to 8 p.m. In Opelousas, October 10th, the Louisiana Orphan Train Annual Gathering Open House will be taking place Saturday from 10 to 2 p.m. Again, that's Saturday, October 10th. The Orphan Train Museum is at 223 South Academy Street or the Bright Yellow Train Station at Le Vieux Village. All are invited to attend this annual gathering. In Arneville, at the Nunu Arts and Culture Collective, the exhibit Bill Isles at Nunu's, which is a solo exhibit, is on display currently through November 1st. And on Saturday, October 31st, in Grand Coteau, the annual Sweet Dough Pie Festival will take place. In the Lake area, the Tuba Skinny Concert in the Sanctuary of the Church of the Good Shepherd will take place September 23rd at 7 p.m. Again, that's in Lake Charles, the Tuba Skinny Concert in the Sanctuary of the Church of the Good Shepherd. All are invited to attend. Ticket information is available by going to the Tuba Skinny website or the Church of the Good Shepherd. At the Historic City Hall Arts and Cultural Center, there are quite a number of exhibits. There will be an opening on September 25th from 5:30 to 7:30 of the 8th Annual Hit Me With Your Best Shot Nature Photography exhibit.
For information, you can call the Historic City Hall Arts and Cultural Center. Also on display are June Wayne's The Art of Everything, Water Lilies of Light by artist Laurence Saunois, and It's the Cat's Meow. That's all at the Historic City Hall Arts and Cultural Center in Lake Charles. At the Imperial Calcasieu Museum, the exhibit If Patchwork Were a Storyteller is on display, and there will be an artist talk in connection with that exhibit September 26th with artist Monette Bork. 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
2: Cruising on through the next several days with this broad area of high pressure and the very dry air mass filtering in. It's going to be a hot one. No rain in the forecast at all straight through the weekend. We'll start to increase those chances for wet weather a bit by Monday and then a bit more Tuesday and for Wednesday too. Quiet weather for the rest of today and tonight. Our overnight low at 70. Wall-to-wall sunshine coming our way for Friday. The high low 90s. We've got some low to mid 90s coming in for the weekend with some sun. I'm meteorologist Jennifer Naramore. Captain.

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1: You're listening to KRVS. I'm Peggy Dersch, and today we are speaking with Libby Judy Smith and Danny Ladmereau. They are here to talk about an upcoming play, a classic, being performed at Cité des Arts, Henrik Ibsen's A Doll's House. Danny, this is one of the classics. Tell us about the play and why it's still relevant today.
2: Well, it is still relevant today, and thank you for having us, Peggy. It's still relevant today because it is widely considered to be the first play in the realist movement in theater, and and the realist movement is literally the beginning of the modern theater. It began in about 1870 and went well into the 20th century and into the 21st century. So this play is groundbreaking in that way. It has themes of, it was considered the first feminist play. It's individualism and an analysis of, you know, the individual in society and how everyone has an obligation to get to know themselves and how they fit in society. So there are a lot of heavy themes. It was very controversial when it opened in December in 1879. In fact, it had, for a while, it was banned in England, and Ibsen was forced to rewrite the ending before it could be performed in London.
1: I did not know that.
2: And so there is an alternate ending that thankfully they trashed and went back to Ibsen's original he objected to it. So, it's an interesting play with interesting history, and it is widely considered, not just a classic, but formative in the development of modern theater.
1: And formative, too, in that it might have been one of the first plays that focuses on a woman questioning her role in society and questioning what society is telling her to do. And that woman is Nora, being played here by actress Libby Judy Smith. Libby, tell us about your character a little bit.
3: So Nora is a perfect, in modern parlance, trad wife, really. She's been raised her entire life to become a perfect wife and mother, and she is one. And she realizes through the course of this play that, oh no, wait, actually, I'm a person. I'm a person, and I need to figure out what that means exactly before continuing to sacrifice my life over and over again as a wife and a daughter and a mother.
1: So a theme that's still very relevant.
3: Very.
1: Hopefully, I mean, will probably always be very relevant,
3: yes,
1: as we all always question, you know, what is society asking of us versus what do we really want for ourselves. So it's a very brave.
3: Absolutely.
1: A character.
3: Absolutely.
1: Very brave.
3: Yes.
1: Henrik Ibsen wrote this play, but you are doing an adaptation of Danny. Tell us who is
2: this. This is a modern adaptation by playwright Amy Herzog. It appeared on Broadway in 2023. It was nominated for several Tonys, won the Drama Desk Award for the best adaptation, most outstanding adaptation that year, and it's much acclaimed. And she takes it in and takes a lot of the flowery language out of it and makes it a very nice,
1: even more accessible. All right. Real quickly then, when are the dates and how do we get tickets?
2: September 25th to October 4th. You can get tickets at cité-des-arts.org.
1: Fantastic. So
2: six performances. Yep.
1: Each weekend, two evenings and one
2: Thursday,
1: matinee.
2: Thursday, Friday at 7:30 and Sundays at 2.
1: Fantastic. 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I'm Peggy Dersch. 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
0: This is All Things Considered from NPR News. I'm Juana Summers.
9: And I'm Scott Detrow. The arrival of fall also means a new concert season for symphony orchestras. This year, two of the country's finest orchestras are looking to the future. They have both taken the long-awaited step of announcing new music directors. These crucial choices for the San Francisco Symphony and the Los Angeles Philharmonic surprised most classical music observers, including NPR's own Tom Heinziger. He spoke to both new conductors and found two very different and fascinating personalities.
10: Meet Ilyam Chan, who will be the next music director of the San Francisco Symphony. She's effervescent, quick to laugh, and she knows how to handle a huge symphony orchestra. Chan also knows how to handle herself in a ring.
11: I do boxing. That's very fun.
10: That's right. Chan not only studies music scores, she studied boxing for nearly 10 years.
11: I just picked up this new sport because I was looking for something really out of my comfort zone.
10: Chan's true comfort zone is standing in front of an orchestra. Here she is, leading the San Francisco Symphony just 2 weeks after her appointment was announced in May.

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1: China's leader Xi Jinping and President Trump met at the White House. It's Xi's first trip to Washington, D.C. in over a decade. They had a lot on their plate, from growing competition over artificial intelligence to the war against Iran. Did the leaders make any progress during their talks? That's on the next morning edition from NPR News.
2: Downtown is rising again Friday and Saturday, September 25th and 26th at Park International, right in the heart of downtown Lafayette. 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
0: It's All Things Considered from NPR News. I'm Juana Summers.
4: And I'm Scott Detrow. President Trump has vowed to dismantle the Education Department. Staffers say the ongoing changes are making it harder to serve students.
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1: You're listening to KRVS. My name is Michalina Delgizzi. Today I have in studio with me Ezra Jett. Ezra is both a historian and a master's student at UL Lafayette, and he is studying all sorts of history, U.S. labor history in particular. But Ezra, you have an event coming up soon at the Opelousas Museum and Interpretive Center. What is your presentation on?
2: Well, my presentation is going to be on the 1868 St. Landry Massacre, or how it's known generally, the Opelousas Massacre.
1: Okay, and for folks who may not be history buffs, what was that? What is that? You said it happened in 1868, so we're talking about Civil War time?
2: Yes, and the
1: Reconstruction.
2: This is in the years after the Civil War and the Reconstruction era. It is, in my opinion, one of the most brutal episodes of the Reconstruction era. It was a racial massacre where the white supremacists of the state who controlled the parish went out and murdered 150 to 200 freed black people.
1: Are there any sort of memorial items or plaques or anything currently in Opelousas or St. Landry that remembers this time?
2: Not that I know of. There is some mention of it at the museum itself, but generally I haven't seen anything.
1: Okay. And so you are doing a presentation on this. Again, we mentioned it's at the Opelousas Museum and Interpretive Center. It is coming up on Monday, September 28th from 5:30 to 7:30. Is it ticketed or is it open to the public?
2: Completely open to the public.
1: Open to the public. What do you hope folks will take away from your presentation?
2: I hope that, for one, they take away an interest in researching this project further, because for me, unfortunately, it was just my summer internship. But also, I would really like for people to take out of this how important local history can be, and that your area is never boring. There's always going to be fun, interesting stories to tell.
1: And what prompted you, Ezra, to study this particular moment in history? As we mentioned at the top of this short little interview, your actual sort of focus for your master's degree is U.S. labor history. How did you kind of move from there to particularly looking at this event, as you mentioned, one of the most brutal of this time period, but also it happened in Opelousas, Louisiana, which, controversial opinion, but some, you know, may have never heard of Opelousas, Louisiana, across the country, right? So how did you get into studying this particular event, which took place over the course of a few weeks, but, you know, still relatively isolated?
2: Well, I randomly came across it while researching different types of massacres more popular in society, massacres that happened in Louisiana, particularly in Colfax and Coushatta, North Louisiana. And I came across the Opelousas Massacre, and I saw that not much had been written about it, and it made me very curious. And then it led me to, of course, getting an internship with the museum and studying it. I also think it's really important to discuss these nearly forgotten pieces of history. This history that we still face today. Racism has not gone away. Some might even say it's gotten worse in recent years. And so I think it's important for us to discuss, this is what happens. This is what happens when white supremacy runs rampant. Mm-hmm. People die and communities are destroyed.
1: And if folks want to get more information about your presentation, put it on the calendar, where should they go?
2: They should go to the Opelousas Museum and Interpretive Center's Facebook page. There's a post, if you scroll down a little bit, there's a post giving details about my presentation.
1: Okay. Well, thank you so much for being here.
2: Of course. Happy to be here.
1: My name is Michalina Delgizzi. Thank you so much for listening. Stay tuned for more KRVS.
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0: This is All Things Considered from NPR News. I'm Juana Summers.
8: And I'm Scott Detrow. President Trump has nominated Dr. Heidi Overton to be the new commissioner of the Food and Drug Administration. She faced questions from a Senate committee today as part of the confirmation process. NPR's pharmaceuticals correspondent Sydney Lupkin reports.
9: Overton was questioned by senators for around 2 hours. Senators asked her about abortion pill access and safety, vaccines, autism, and recent foodborne illness outbreaks. She was also grilled on whether she would be able to stand up to the president if she needed to.
10: Is it possible for him to be wrong?
11: Senator, it is the president who sets the policy directions, but he works with all of his advisors to get the best information. My experience has been he wants to make the best decision
10: okay.
11: and the best
10: interest. I appreciate this. I have limited time, so I'm going to stop you there.
9: That was the third time Senator Maggie Hassan, a Democrat from New Hampshire, asked Overton a version of this question. Several senators also brought up a recent press conference in the Oval Office during which Overton stood behind the president when he, without evidence, called the MMR vaccine potentially quite lethal. Here's Overton's exchange with Senator Bill Cassidy, a Republican from Louisiana.
11: Is the MMR vaccine lethal is your question. The MMR vaccine is not lethal.
12: Is it safe and effective?
11: Yes, Senator. The MMR vaccine is safe and effective.
12: So you disagree with the president on that?
9: Again, Overton didn't answer directly. She affirmed her duty as FDA commissioner to uphold the laws and regulations for determining safety and efficacy of regulated products. And she said the MMR vaccine was the best public health tool to fight the ongoing measles outbreak. On abortion access, a 2023 paper Overton wrote during her time at the conservative America First Policy Institute came up several times. In it, she called mifepristone dangerous. Asked if she still believes that, Overton spoke carefully. She said that according to the FDA, it was safe and effective. Pressed further, she said she couldn't prejudge whether the drug's label should be changed, however, because the agency is doing another safety review. That review was first announced a year ago. Overton said it is ongoing. Sydney Lupkin, NPR News.
0: Hundreds of rural hospitals have closed. Hundreds more are at risk of closing. So patients increasingly depend on emergency care by air, but practicing medicine in a helicopter is stressful, and staff burnout is common. An air ambulance service in Maine is trying to address that. Elaine Appleton Grant reports.
13: Emergency procedures in flight. So I just checked the red iPad in the middle is up on the QRH.
14: Pilot Will Bradbury stands next to a green and white helicopter outside Life Flight of Maine's hangar in Bangor. He's running down pre-flight safety items with his crew, flight nurse Denise Saucier and paramedic Brian Merkling. Yeah.
15: But if we need to get out quickly because of smoke or fire, just watch the terrain so that you're not walking uphill into the rotors.
14: We climb into the tiny helicopter. We're heading to a community hospital to pick up an injured patient. As we take off, the helicopter vibrates underneath our feet. Across from me, Saucier occasionally glances out the window for hazards. She's worked for Life Flight for 7 years, but the view still reminds her of the role they play in this very rural state.
16: You go so long of a distance without seeing any houses, any roads. I mean, there's just nothing. It really hits home how rural Maine is and actually how necessary EMS is in the state.
14: The calculus is simple. As rural hospitals close, you're more likely to need an ambulance to get care that's now far away. But ground EMS has long been underfunded and short-staffed. And in rural America, volunteer EMTs are aging out. Millions of people live in ambulance deserts, meaning help is dangerously distant. Mike Abernathy is an EMS expert and retired flight physician.
17: Just getting an ambulance for just anything in some rural areas, it's hard.
14: This is pushing up costs. It means many patients are transported by helicopter, people who could have taken a ground ambulance if one were available. At LifeFlight, one of the nation's handful of independent nonprofit air medical companies, demand has doubled in a decade. And between the need to travel further and high health costs, more people are delaying care.
16: They get sicker and sicker every year, it seems like.
14: The needs and the know-how to treat everything from heart attacks to laboring moms keep ratcheting up, especially at LifeFlight, which is a critical care service. But it's hard to recruit and hang on to the elite clinicians LifeFlight needs. For years, the company retained only 60 to 70% of its workers.
18: This is a really hard job.
14: That's CEO Joe Kellner. The company is fully staffed for the first time in 9 years. It innovated on standard practices like raising paramedics' pay to match nurses. It let some potential recruits join training classes and brought mental health support in-house.
18: By their job description, they are seeing people on their worst day repeatedly over and over again.
14: We land on a small hospital's rooftop helipad. Merklin and Saucier hurry to the patient's side. Most LifeFlight patients are unconscious or too ill to give consent to share their stories, so I have to keep the details private. The patient's been badly hurt. I am shocked by their injuries. Calmly, Saucier and Merklin transfer the patient to a stretcher and strap them in. If this patient doesn't get to a Tier 2 trauma hospital quickly, they might not live. The incident doesn't seem to faze the clinicians, but EMS workers' rates of PTSD and depression are more than 5 times higher than the average Americans. LifeFlight has tackled this problem head-on, Kellner says.
18: I do think that has led people to leave this profession. We've put in some incredibly robust behavioral health supports,
14: including a full-time counselor on staff and a peer support team. Paramedic Brian Merklin is on that team. He worked for many companies before joining LifeFlight last year.
19: There's a lot of lip service paid to the cost to your mental health in this profession, but this is the only place I have ever worked that actually provided support. And I would love to see it kind of take hold in other areas.
14: It's a wise investment, Kellner argues.
18: Because the cost of training somebody new into our organization is about $100,000. It's about 6 months of training.
14: Actually, every new hire's job hinges on passing 6 to 8 months of required training. It's called the Critical Care Academy. And LifeFlight can only hire experienced clinicians like Saucier. She worked for years as an oncology ICU and trauma nurse before she felt ready to apply. The training standards are high. Merklin again.
19: You want to be able to meet that standard because you recognize the severity of what potentially we might have to do. But the stress at times when you're going through it can feel like, oh boy, I don't know if I can do this.
14: Merklin had been flying since 2009. Still, it took 7 months for him to pass. Some people never do. But as both air and ground EMS become even more essential, the task is to recruit and keep more people like Merklin and Saucier. Because if hundreds more hospitals do close, highly trained EMS workers may be the only people standing between patients dying and getting the care they need. For NPR, I'm Elaine Appleton-Grant in Belfast, Maine.

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3: This is Fresh Air. I'm Tanya Mosley, and my guest today is Cheyenne Roundtree, an investigative reporter at Rolling Stone. Her new book, Bad Boy for Life, tells the story of Sean Combs across the names he gave himself: Puffy, Puff Daddy, P. Diddy, Brother Love, and then simply Love. A note before we continue, Roundtree's reporting includes descriptions of sexual violence and other adult subject matter, and our conversation will as well. Roundtree examines whether those reinventions also gave Combs a fresh start, a way to leave the scandals that came before behind. Over his career, Combs shaped the sound of many artists, including Mary J. Blige and the Notorious B.I.G., and built Bad Boy Records into the label that carried hip-hop into the American mainstream. Combs is now serving a 50-month federal sentence on 2 counts of transporting people for prostitution, and he is currently appealing. In this criminal case,

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7: 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Hi, I'm David Lawrence, and for this episode, we are celebrating National Hispanic Heritage Month with music written by Hispanic composers. We'll travel to Latin America with Rubén Darío Gómez, dance with Arturo Márquez and Pérez Prado, fuse jazz and Latin music with Michel Camilo and Juan Tizol, take in a nightclub with Ángel Violdo, party with Alice Gómez, get a tour of Spanish history with Francisco Tárrega, and go to a bullfight with José Franco Rabate. In fact, we'll hear a variety of music from a lot of Spanish-speaking countries, all right here at the gathering place for people who love band music, Wind and Rhythm. Thank you for joining us. Our first work comes from famed